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0: 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Spider-Man tomorrow. Spider-Man. Pam and I and Zoe.
1: Oh.
0: Pam and I and Zoe are going.
1: Okay.
2: Yeah. Are we going to go out?
0: Spider-Man.
1: You're mean.
0: Spider-Man.
2: Do we have to wait until the Avengers then? Do we do Doomsday?
0: Oh, we could do Doomsday.
1: I like those recliner chairs.
0: Yeah, no, I know. But Harmon would just fall asleep.
1: That's fine.
0: Okay. All right.
2: That's my money would too. Still have been spent by that point.
0: Yeah, no, that's no, that is true.
2: Beverages,
0: yeah, right.
2: etc.
0: Yeah.
2: If I fall asleep after that, what do you guys care? You got the best out of me.
1: I don't mind.
0: I'll explain. Then I got to explain what you missed to you. What did I miss, Jason? I fell asleep. Okay, well.
2: No. Look,
0: Darth Vader's Luke's dad.

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0: 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The Odd Couple with Rob Parker and Kelvin Washington. 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
9: 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Help us out. Do us a solid. Do us a good mitzvah. Fight the good fight. And every once in a while, get into a cyber battle with various fan bases that can't handle the truth, and they get very upset, and we need your defense. 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Help us out. And videos will pop up in your feed, and you're not working anyway, so just watch the videos, okay? Thank you. All right, back to it we go, and let's get right back to it with the Insta Trivia. We'll do the Insta Trivia, and then... we're going to have Maller to the third degree. So this is a jam-packed portion of talk radio. There's a lot going on. My God, a lot going on. Here is the Insta Trivia. So blank, as for Kathy and Madison, blank has averaged 8.9 yards after the catch per reception in his career, the highest of any wide receiver in the next-gen stats here. That's the modern nerdification of the NFL. Minimum 750 routes, or some of you like to say roots. So that is the Insta Trivia. And let's see, what is the answer? At Ben Maller. That is at Ben Maller. Femi, the top Uber Eats delivery driver in the Twin Cities, going with Justin Jefferson is his answer. Maller Prop Guy says the whitest wide receiver in the NFL, Hollering James. Look at that. He looks good. He's in shape. He's got the uniform on there. Look at that, Hollering James. That's not AI at all. Alf, the alien opiner, the man that modernized the touchdown dance. He had all the swag back in the day. Billy White Shoes Johnson is the answer. Eek in Roseville, Minnesota, going with Mark Duper. Mark Duper. Where's Mark Clayton? Mark Duper. Mark in Queens, or from Queens, says Blind Scott's fancy new government-subsidized bachelor pad from Mark. Yes, the taxpayers are paying for Blind Scott's life in many ways. What else do we have? Late Night Drug Tester says you are Jessica Williams, who is 37 today. Well, look at that. Mark the Walker, wandering around the streets of Rochester, says Dr. Jack Houseman, who also tried and failed to put his daughter... baby in a corner. All right. Hart Lee Dykes from Steeler Nasty. Puka Nacua, guessed by Analog Al. Gary Coleman, the great wide receiver for the, what was it, the Lions, I think it was. Yeah, I think the Lions. From Truck Stop Fungus. That's his answer. What else? Clint Eastwood from Filler Up Phil. Cracker Jack from Trucker Joe, gotta have a fall guy. Michael's going with Todd Stoudemire. Phil McCockney from Patrick DJ Spin in San Diego. What say you, Lorena?
10: Musin Muhammad.
9: No, it's, believe it or not, Debo Samuel is the correct answer. The great Debo Samuel. Here we go, here we go, here we go.

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9: 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This ball's back, it is gone! Into the Seattle bullpen, Dalton rushing. A three-run shot for the Dodger catcher. It is 5-0. Home run number 12 for Rushing.
8: AM 570 LA Sports Dodgers Radio Network. They outscored the Mariners 6-2. The Giants snapped the Padres' five-game winning streak after coming out on top 4-1. The Red Sox topped the A's 5-4, and the Braves held on 5-4 against the Nationals. The Twins are acquiring left-handed reliever A.J. Minter from the Mets in exchange for two prospects. In the NFL, free agent wide receiver Deebo Samuel is signing a one-year deal with the 49ers worth $7 million. And in the WNBA, the Aces defeated the Liberty 104-99. Asia Wilson, 33 points and 10 rebounds. I'm Monty Bolaños.
10: Okay, let's get started.
11: Ben Maller saying this.
12: Now it blows.
11: Saying that.
12: Genetic
11: phone booth.
12: And Billy Crystal.
13: They held a webinar
14: on how not to play the position. He is such a Mr. Softy that he can't play back-to-back.
11: With a big dog touch.
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11: Now, live from the Fox Sports Radio studios, here he is, Ben Maller.

question. Action! Welcome in. It's radio. Why are there lights and cameras? It's another hour of the Ben Maller Show. Just one after another after another after another. It just keeps happening.

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2: Disarming Hamas. I'm Dave Anthony, Fox News. That's what President Trump says is happening in Gaza through the Board of Peace he founded.
3: In the 20-point plan the president unveiled in October, the president's saying this agreement is a critical step towards Gaza finally being governed by a new Palestinian government that will work closely with the Board of Peace to help the Palestinian people. At the same time, Israel will have the security it deserves, with Gaza no longer used as a base for terror attacks. The president says the agreement will be carried out in structured phases. As Hamas gives up their weapons, the Israeli forces will withdraw. The International Stabilization Force will then work with a new Palestinian police force to keep Gaza safe.
2: That's Fox's Madeline Rivera. There's no official reaction still from Israel about this disarmament agreement after Hamas's deadly 2023 terror attack in Israel that triggered the even deadlier and destructive war in Gaza. Acting Attorney General Todd Blanche's nomination remains in limbo as two Republican senators who fell out of favor with President Trump, John Cornyn and Tom Tillis, consider a no vote in committee and issue a Trump IRS settlement that had set up a so-called anti-weaponization fund to compensate people who claim they were politically targeted by the Biden Justice Department. Blanche says that fund has been canceled, but Senator Cornyn isn't convinced.
4: The fact that they're balking at putting that in writing tells me that they were hoping to get by with this settlement agreement and his testimony and then revitalize those provisions at a later date.
2: Now, the president suggests he could pull Blanche's nomination.
5: Until these two senators leave Congress, Trump posted on Truth Social, "I have no objection to temporarily withdrawing Todd's name if they do not do the right thing."
2: Cornyn lost a primary this year in Texas to Trump-backed Republican Ken Paxton, who's trailing in that Senate race against Democrat James Tallarico. A new Fox poll gives Tallarico a three-point lead. 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
2: There is a change at the War Department as the conflict with Iran continues and when it comes to American casualties.
10: The Pentagon says its new separate category for troop casualties was created to account for those killed and wounded in the renewed fighting with Iran. Because Operation Epic Fury, the military's name for combat operations against Tehran, has ended, the Defense Casualty Analysis System has removed the four soldiers killed and dozens of troops wounded. In the latest exchange of fire from its official Iran war count and place them in a new overseas operations category. Jeff Manasso, Fox News.
2: And checking that Pentagon database, which was updated yesterday, the total number of American deaths in those two categories is at 18, with 653 U.S. troops wounded. A Georgia dad gets 15 years in prison for a crime his son committed. Colin Gray was convicted of murder and manslaughter for giving Colt the gun the boy used in the school shooting that left two students and two teachers dead at Apalachee High School in 2024. Colt Gray got life in prison. Judge Nicholas Prim told Colin Gray failed as a parent but did not give him the 80-year sentence prosecutors wanted.
11: It matters that you didn't intentionally commit a crime.

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0: at an apartment on Trey Street in Mullins. According to a criminal complaint, William Cole became combative after regaining consciousness, damaging items inside the apartment, and allegedly chased a family member outside before slapping her in the back. The victim warned deputies that Cole might have a knife and was suicidal. Deputies entered the locked apartment and took Cole into custody without further incident. During a search, officers reportedly found a knife and three pills identified as Schedule 3 controlled substance. Cole was charged with domestic battery and taken to Wyoming County Sheriff's Department for processing. A Wyoming County woman is facing multiple charges after deputies say she assaulted a family member and fought with officers during her arrest. The incident happened at a home on Caramel Lane and Rockview. According to a criminal complaint, Emily Lockhart was highly intoxicated when she allegedly punched a family member and threatened to take her own life with a pair of scissors. Deputies say Lockhart resisted arrest, repeatedly kicked and spit at officers, and struck her head against a patrol cruiser partition. Her alleged disruptive behavior continued at the Wyoming County Sheriff's Department and during her transport to Southern Regional Jail. Lockhart was taken to the jail where she remained pending arraignment. An independent candidate has entered the race for West Virginia's 50th House of Delegates District. Tom Luises, owner of Tom's Carryout in Oak Hill and a former Fayette County Commissioner, filed Wednesday to run as an independent. He must now collect enough petition signatures to qualify for the November ballot. Former Delegate David Elliott Pritt currently remains the Republican nominee. The State Election Commission will meet August 7th to consider whether Pritt should be removed from the ballot. State law may prevent Republicans from naming a replacement if Pritt voluntarily withdraws. A replacement could be selected if he's legally disqualified before August the 11th. Democrat Matthew Anderson, a Fayette County special education teacher, is also running for the seat. West Virginia School Clothing Allowance Program has closed after accepting applications for only 7 days. The State Department of Human Services says applications closed July 27th because all available funding had been allocated. The program opened July 20th after being delayed for nearly 3 weeks. It provides $200 vouchers for qualifying low-income families for school clothing. Officials say applications submitted by the July 27th deadline will be approved if eligibility requirements are met. Applications received after the deadlines will be denied. If you see news happening, text news to 35651 to submit a tip. That's your news update. I'm Fred Persing of the Second.
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0: They worked yesterday to try to break some of those up, but still, those are roadside down there this morning. It's 6:53. This is the morning news. Good morning.
1: Mostly sunny for today, high 81. Tonight, partly cloudy, low 63. Tomorrow, mostly cloudy, high 82. Sunday, it's going to be cloudy with some showers and heavy thunderstorms possible, high 75. Monday, cloudy with some showers in the morning and then thunderstorms in the afternoon, high 76. Then Tuesday, mostly cloudy with a thunderstorm, high 78.
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0: Good one. A father gets 15 years in prison for a crime his son committed in Georgia. Colin Gray was convicted of murder and manslaughter for buying the gun that Colt used in a 2024 school shooting that left four people dead. Judge Nicholas Prim told Colin Gray he failed as a parent.
1: The warning lights were flashing brighter and brighter. And you didn't get him help. And you didn't remove his access to the gun.
0: His son got life in prison. 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
0: We may hear a lot more about that Hamas disarmament agreement in Gaza later this morning when President Trump holds a cabinet meeting, and for the first time he'll meet with his top administration officials at Camp David in Maryland. That'll be at 11 a.m. Eastern. The president may also talk more about this.
7: As the Transportation Department claps down on commercial driver's licenses obtained by undocumented and non-English-speaking immigrants, the Trump administration is simultaneously trying to transition veterans to become truck drivers.
8: They're going to be given a very quick pass. We're going to teach them. They're going to learn. If they didn't drive a truck in the military, but we're in, they're going to learn, and they're going to learn very quickly.
7: President Trump says the Freedom Haulers Initiative will connect military veterans groups with the trucking industry. More than 28,000 CDLs have been canceled after federal officials say they were improperly issued to non-citizen truck drivers. At the White House, Jared Halpern, Fox News.
0: Oil prices are up slightly this morning. Their surge in the Iran conflict has made oil companies a lot of money. Chevron's profits surged up 400% last quarter compared to a year ago. Exxon's net income doubled. The Federal Reserve made no change to interest rates in their latest meeting this week assessing the economy. However, an important rate keeps creeping up.
9: The average long-term mortgage rate rising for the fourth consecutive week. Another setback for prospective home buyers looking for a break from high home loan borrowing costs. The benchmark 30-year fixed mortgage rate rising to 6.66%. According to mortgage buyer Freddie Mac, which is the highest level in a year. Higher mortgage rates can add hundreds of dollars a month in costs for borrowers and limit home buyers' purchasing power. Spiking rates can also lead prospective home shoppers to delay buying a home. One reason home sales have been sluggish this year. Hillary Barsky, Fox News.
0: On Wall Street, stock futures are rising the day after big gains. I'm Dave Anthony, and this is Fox News.
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12: 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Mostly sunny for today, high 81. Tonight, partly cloudy, low 63. Tomorrow, mostly cloudy, high 82. Sunday, it's going to be cloudy with some showers and heavy thunderstorms possible, high 75. Monday, cloudy with some showers in the morning and then thunderstorms in the afternoon, high 76. Then Tuesday, mostly cloudy with a thunderstorm, high 78. That's your Metro News AccuWeather from the WJLS News Network.
13: It's Friday, July 31st, 2026, and this is the Morning News, a service of Metro News, the voice of West Virginia. I'm Jeff Jenkins at 7:06. Let's get an update for the Metro News Anchor Desk. 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
1: Wyoming County man is facing charges after deputies say he assaulted a family member following an apparent seizure. The incident happened at an apartment on Trey Street in Mullins. According to a criminal complaint, William Cole became combative after regaining consciousness, damaging items inside the apartment, and allegedly chased a family member outside before slapping her in the back. The victim warned deputies that Cole might have a knife and was suicidal. Deputies entered the locked apartment and took Cole into custody without further incident. During a search, officers reportedly found a knife and three pills identified as Schedule 3 controlled substance. Cole was charged with domestic battery and taken to Wyoming County Sheriff's Department for processing. A Wyoming County woman is facing multiple charges after deputies say she assaulted a family member and fought with officers during her arrest. The incident happened at a home on Caramel Lane and Rockview. According to a criminal complaint, Emily Lockhart was highly intoxicated when she allegedly punched a family member and threatened to take her own life with a pair of scissors. Deputies say Lockhart resisted arrest, repeatedly kicked and spit at officers, and struck her head against a patrol cruiser partition. Her alleged disruptive behavior continued at the Wyoming County Sheriff's Department and during her transport to Southern Regional Jail. Lockhart was taken to the jail where she remained pending arraignment. An independent candidate has entered the race for West Virginia's 50th House of Delegates District. Tom Luises, owner of Tom's Carryout in Oak Hill and a former Fayette County Commissioner, filed Wednesday to run as an independent. He must now collect enough petition signatures to qualify for the November ballot. Former Delegate David Elliott Pritt currently remains the Republican nominee. The State Election Commission will meet August 7th to consider whether Pritt should be removed from the ballot. State law may prevent Republicans from naming a replacement if Pritt voluntarily withdraws. A replacement could be selected if he's legally disqualified before August the 11th. Democrat Matthew Anderson, a Fayette County special education teacher, is also running for the seat. West Virginia School Clothing Allowance Program has closed after accepting applications for only 7 days. The State Department of Human Services says applications closed July 27th because all available funding had been allocated. The program opened July 20th after being delayed for nearly 3 weeks. It provides $200 vouchers for qualifying low-income families for school clothing. Officials say applications submitted by the July 27th deadline will be approved if eligibility requirements are met. Applications received after the deadlines will be denied. If you see news happening, text news to 35651 to submit a tip. That's your news update. I'm Fred Persinger II.
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4: On the morning news, I'm Jeff Jenkins. Good morning. Daniel Woods will have sports in just a couple of moments. First, we get Friday morning commentary from Metro News Talkline co-host TJ Meadows.
5: Jeff, perhaps surprisingly to some, truth is a valuable commodity, even in politics. Difficult to earn, easy to lose, absolutely essential for success. And Governor Patrick Morrissey's trust account has been heavily debited of late. First, the state's school clothing allowance program opened late, despite lawmakers appropriating money in a budget the governor signed months ago. The administration offered little explanation beyond warning of a future structural deficit affecting TANF-funded programs. But warnings require evidence. No detailed figures, no public forecast. And by the administration's own account, the funding problem remains 13 months away. If the situation is truly urgent, why wasn't it raised during the legislative session when the budget was being written? Washington has not reduced West Virginia's TANF block grant, at least not yet. And again, the administration says enough money remains to support TANF programs for another 13 months, ample time for lawmakers to address this issue through proper budgeting. Now, after opening late, the clothing program has stopped accepting applications after just 7 days. The administration says all available money was allocated. Technically, officials warned the program would close when the money was exhausted, but that misses the larger point. How did a back-to-school program exhaust its funding in only 1 week? Were more families approved than in previous years? Did eligibility or benefit amounts change? How much money was available? How much was obligated? And how do those figures compare with prior years? The administration has provided no detailed public reconciliation. Until it does, the money ran out is not an adequate explanation. It's an assertion, and neither lawmakers nor the public should be expected to accept it on trust alone. Absent a credible fiscal case, this looks less like necessity and more like an executive disregarding the legislature's expressed will. Next year, lawmakers should consider tighter statutory spending mandates and again pass the budget early enough to override questionable line item reductions. If they do, the governor can thank himself for that. Meanwhile, the

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2: :16 on this Friday morning on the morning news. Jeff Jenkins with you. Daniel Woods will have sports in just a couple of minutes. First, though, in our background, there are lots of cleanup work to do. Been talking about that now for more than a week in Lewis and Upshur counties and other places where flooding and tornadoes hit. In Lewis County, the schools took on, it looks like, at least $6 million in damages. A lot of that damage underneath the Robert L. Bland Middle School in downtown Weston. We spoke with Lewis County School Superintendent Carolyn Long. We hear from her in our backgrounder.
3: Of course, unfortunately, all the fields are right there, all of our fields, all of our field houses, you know, our concession stand and all of the things for the middle school, and the bleachers are right there. And all of that was under a tremendous amount of water. And, you know, standing water is a problem, but this water wasn't just standing. It was flowing big time. And so, you know, we have an awful lot of damage every place there. But we are working very closely with the state government trying to figure this out, because the other issue is, until FEMA or someone does come in, we don't have, the school systems just don't have that kind of extra money. And legally, I can't spend money I don't have. I don't get a credit card, okay, and unless I've got enough money to cover it. So we've got the elementary schools, they're all in real good shape. We have some things outside that'll have to get done later. The high school is in good shape. It didn't get any water intrusion. It did have some of the outside issues that I talked about. But now we're just focusing on the middle school, trying to see how we can fix this and get these children back to school as quickly as possible.
2: Lewis County School Superintendent Carolyn Long. It's 8:18 on the morning news. I'm Jeff Jenkins. Daniel Woods in with sports. And Daniel, we're talking Mountaineer basketball right before we get into Mountaineer football.
4: That's right, Jeff. The West Virginia men's basketball team continues its summer practices, and head coach Ross Hodge took a pause to provide an update on the program on Thursday. The Mountaineers still have a vacant roster spot, and classes start next month. There are multiple lawsuits pending that would give recent seniors an additional year of eligibility, and Hodge is keeping an eye on that situation.
5: You'd probably look to start internally in that manner with players out of that pool that maybe you have some familiarity with, that have familiarity with you, before you kind of just brought in someone new. But again, there is a chance that, I guess you'd say, the landscape or the market could get inundated with a lot of talent here late in the summer.
4: Get more details on WVU's offseason work at WVMetroNews.com. The New York Giants are preparing for the NFL season here in West Virginia, holding the early stages of training camp at the Greenbrier. Head coach John Harbaugh has some history with West Virginia, maintaining a long-running relationship with legendary WVU coach Don Nealon, and even coaching against the Mountaineers early in his career.
6: I remember Coach Nealon beat us really bad when I was coaching at Cincinnati. He beat us really, really bad. But I was a special teams coach, and our punter, he had like the best day in the history of football. He averaged like 50 yards a punt, and he had about 15 punts. So it was quite a day. You can go back and check it out. I'm going to say 1989. It was a bad day for the Bearcats.
4: Read more on the New York Giants' visit to West Virginia at WVMetroNews.com. The West Virginia Open comes to a close today, and Marshall alum Ryan Bilby is in the catbird seat, sitting 7 under par with 18 holes left to play. He came up the leaderboard with a 66 in the second round. That puts him 1 stroke ahead of Bridgeport native Mason Williams and 4 strokes ahead of 12-time Open champion David Bradshaw. Play resumes this morning at the resort at Glade Springs. With the Major League Baseball trade deadline on Monday, the Minnesota Twins are hoping to strengthen their bullpen for a playoff run, making a trade for New York Mets relief pitcher A.J. Minter. Minter has a .235 earned run average over 23 Major League appearances this season. Morning news time is 8:20.
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8: Wyoming County man is facing charges after deputies say he assaulted a family member following an

0: apparent seizure. The incident happened at an apartment on Trey Street in Mullins. According to a criminal complaint, William Cole became combative after regaining consciousness, damaging items inside the apartment, and allegedly chased a family member outside before slapping her in the back. The victim warned deputies that Cole might have a knife and was suicidal. Deputies entered the locked apartment and took Cole into custody without further incident. During a search, officers reportedly found a knife and three pills identified as Schedule 3 controlled substance. Cole was charged with domestic battery and taken to Wyoming County Sheriff's Department for processing. A Wyoming County woman is facing multiple charges after deputies say she assaulted a family member and fought with officers during her arrest. The incident happened at a home on Caramel Lane and Rockview. According to a criminal complaint, Emily Lockhart was highly intoxicated when she allegedly punched a family member and threatened to take her own life with a pair of scissors. Deputies say Lockhart resisted arrest, repeatedly kicked and spit at officers, and struck her head against a patrol cruiser partition. Her alleged disruptive behavior continued at the Wyoming County Sheriff's Department and during her transport to Southern Regional Jail. Lockhart was taken to the jail where she remained pending arraignment. An independent candidate has entered the race for West Virginia's 50th House of Delegates District. Tom Luises, owner of Tom's Carryout in Oak Hill and a former Fayette County Commissioner, filed Wednesday to run as an independent. He must now collect enough petition signatures to qualify for the November ballot. Former Delegate David Elliott Pritt currently remains the Republican nominee. The State Election Commission will meet August 7th to consider whether Pritt should be removed from the ballot. State law may prevent Republicans from naming a replacement if Pritt voluntarily withdraws. A replacement could be selected if he's legally disqualified before August the 11th. Democrat Matthew Anderson, a Fayette County special education teacher, is also running for the seat. West Virginia School Clothing Allowance Program has closed after accepting applications for only 7 days. The State Department of Human Services says applications closed July 27th because all available funding had been allocated. The program opened July 20th after being delayed for nearly 3 weeks. It provides $200 vouchers for qualifying low-income families for school clothing. Officials say applications submitted by the July 27th deadline will be approved if eligibility requirements are met. Applications received after the deadlines will be denied. If you see news happening, text news to 35651 to submit a tip. That's your news update. I'm Fed Persinger of the Second.
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0: 59 degrees, and in Clarksburg, sunny 58, Sutton, some fog, and 60. This is the morning news. Good morning.
1: Mostly sunny for today, high 81. Tonight, partly cloudy, low 63. Tomorrow, mostly cloudy, high 82. Sunday, it's going to be cloudy with some showers and heavy thunderstorms possible, high 75. Monday, cloudy with some showers in the morning and then thunderstorms in the afternoon, high 76. Then Tuesday, mostly cloudy with a thunderstorm, high 78.
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1: 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Mostly sunny for today, high 81. Tonight, partly cloudy, low 63. Tomorrow, mostly cloudy, high 82. Sunday, it's going to be cloudy with some showers and heavy thunderstorms possible, high 75. Monday, cloudy with some showers in the morning and then thunderstorms in the afternoon, high 76. Then Tuesday, mostly cloudy with a thunderstorm, high 78. That's your Metro News AccuWeather from the WJLS News Network.
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2: Welcome in to Radio Roundtable for this final day of July. Fred Persinger II with you. Hope you're having a great one. Coming up at 9:35 this morning, we'll be joined by Fred Persinger. I have no idea what we'll talk about. I'm sure we'll talk about some high school stuff coming up. Also, we will talk about the Atlanta Braves and what they will do before the deadline so they can get back and win the World Series. But we'll talk about something. But that's coming up at 9:35. I haven't had him on the show in a while, so, hey, here we go. Joining me first is do we need to use the golf voice with Rusty Udy?
3: No, I'm far away enough to where I'm not going to interfere with anybody, so I'm good.
2: Right. I was going to say, if you were close, man, you could give us a little bit of play-by-play, the West Virginia Open going on.
3: Well, I'm going to try to cover, put up as much as I can today. And so people want to follow can, just follow on the Facebook page. And, everything from yesterday was on there, a lot of pictures, information about, who's top 10 and things like that. And a good interview with Ron Bilby. He's the leader after 2 days, but it's a tight race. It's going to be an interesting day today.
2: I know you talked about when we were talking about I saw you at the American Legion baseball tournament. You put up a couple pictures of that new camera you got. You breaking that out today too?
3: Oh, yeah. It's been I've had a great time with that.
2: I was going to say, man, you can get some of them swings of the drivers with those things, just.
3: Oh, yeah. I had some really good shots yesterday, and, it's just, it's an upgrade, a lot of times you worry about, man, do I want to spend this kind of money and things like that. And, I got a pretty good deal on this one and didn't have to go, into any kind of major expense, per se, as far as cameras go, because cameras and lenses are very expensive, very expensive. Yeah. So, and it's done a great job. And, I get help from Heather Belcher and Tina Laney. They're very good photographers, and they help me with things. And I got a shot on there. I think I put it up as photo of the day yesterday of Todd Duncan hitting out of a bunker, and it was like a sandstorm, flying over top of him. So it was pretty cool, and it's a lot of fun. I enjoy that as much as the coverage. The pictures, people really love them, and they'll compliment me for them. And especially the folks at the American Legion tournament, that couldn't get there and things like that. We got a lot of pictures for the teams, up north and things like that. So it was a lot of fun and a lot of positive feedback. That was the really good part.
2: Yeah, you showed me the one of the kid last week that got hit by a pitch.
3: Yeah, had the ball right on his hip.
2: Yeah, that was a great one, man. That was a great picture. So definitely go to Sports with Rusty on Facebook or sportswithrusty.com. And you can check out those photos. It's very impressive.
3: It's cool stuff.
2: All right, so let's talk about, we were at the West Virginia Open. Talk about what you've seen so far.
3: Well, people, the one factor that's been the biggest of the first 2 days is it's been a lot of wind. And, anybody that plays golf will tell you, it's not unusual to play in adverse conditions, but playing in the wind is tough. It's frustrating. It changes a lot of shots. Balls fly in places you don't quite can't figure out why and things like that. So, I was talking with the really good golfer from Greenbrier East, Isaac Hutchinson, and, he's a two-time All-Stater. He's finished top five twice at the state golf tournament. And number three at Glades on the Cobb course is a par three, and typically plays about 170, when less normal people play it. But, they had to tease push back, and the wind was, kind of in their face, and he told me it was playing 250, and that's a pop for a par three, and there's bunkers all around that hole, so it's been extremely tough on the Stonehaven course, which that's what they'll be playing on today.

0: It's been tight. The landing areas are tough, and especially when the tees are way back. So it's been really hard with the wind, but today it's calm. So, while nobody's, I think the lowest score shot on the Stonehaven was 70, that could get broken today, because there are definitely some capable guys out there that can shoot 65, 64. That's a possibility. And, with the wind down, and if they can get the ball in the right places, that's another factor has been the greens have been extremely fast. And part of that's been the wind and the sun, that they've worked, to help dry the greens out, make them even faster. So, anybody's played an event like this knows that, speed is always quick on the greens. I know the first time I ever played in the West Virginia Open, I'd never played anything like that. And, I had like a 4 footer for 4 or 5 footer for par. And then I had a 4 or 5 footer coming back for bogey, because it just slid on by and kept on cooking. So, it was an eye opener from the start. And, these guys are very talented. Ron Bilby's won this before. He won it in 2023. He's the leader. He's followed by Mason Williams, who's a West Virginia amateur champion, a very accomplished golfer. He has a chance to qualify for the Korn Ferry Tour. He's kind of going through the process, and I think he's got about 5 more events for that, and in order to possibly qualify for the Korn Ferry Tour. So that's a big deal. And then, of course, you have David Bradshaw. David Bradshaw's a 12-time winner of this event, and the only person that's ahead of him is some guy named Sam Snead, who is a pretty decent golfer.
1: Yeah,
0: so,
1: pretty good. Yeah.
0: David's a great player, and I kind of followed him a lot of those last groups yesterday, and they're fun to watch, and they're funny guys. I mean, they like to goof around and have a good time, but boy, they're very serious about golf and very good. So, mm-hmm. It's going to be a fun day. I'm looking forward to it.
1: Yeah. When is wrap up tomorrow? Is that right?
0: No, today's
1: the final day. Okay.
0: Yeah, the West Virginia game is 4, but the West Virginia Open is 3, gotcha. And so today will be it.
1: All right. So weather looks to be great today, which is good to see that tournament going on, and the great course where it's being played at.
0: It's beautiful,
1: so,
0: yeah.
1: So outstanding. All right, so that's going on. Of course, last week we had the American Legion State Baseball Tournament here in Beckley. I thought, we got through that. Weather was fine with that, and saw some pretty good baseball. You saw some teams. Of course, Wheeling wins it for the 3rd year in a row. It was amazing to me when I was getting ready for that last game and I started doing some work on it. I said, wow, going into that game, Wheeling had only given up 1 run the entire tournament.
0: Absolutely.
1: And
0: absolutely.
1: They had scored over 10 runs in 3 of the 4 games.
0: Yep.
1: In that tournament. But they gave up 8 runs. But I think it's so tough when you look at that schedule to find enough pitchers to go 5 games in 5 days. That's tough.
0: Yeah. Yeah, it is tough, and that's a good thing. One good thing about their team is, they did pitch really well those first games, they didn't have to go into that staff very much.
1: Yeah.
0: And so, they were in pretty solid shape come the final day. But, that championship round, it does get a little more offensive production, pops up, and it did. Parkersburg, they lost their first game of the tournament.
1: Yeah.
0: Came back and won 3 in a row in order to get into that championship series. So yeah, they were thin a little bit on their pitching, and it eventually kind of showed a little bit. But you can't take anything away from Wheeling. I mean, they earned what they got. I mean, their pitching was great. They played excellent fundamental baseball. I mean, there was one stretch there, and I'm sure you probably remember it. I think you did that game, but they bunted like 5 times in 1 inning.
1: Mm-hmm.
0: And it was most of the time they were getting on base. I mean,
1: yeah.
0: They know how to bunt. They know how to – one guy got a double from a bunt.
1: Yeah.
0: I mean, it was crazy.
1: Yeah.
0: I mean, the one thing about Wheeling is they take it very, very, very serious.
1: Mm-hmm.
0: They do not allow their kids to play travel ball. If they're going to play Legion ball, they're committed to Legion ball. And, it really shows. I mean, they were kind of the cream of the crop, and now they've won 3 in a row. They've won 20 overall, in the history of American Legion baseball in West Virginia. That's by far the most. I think South Charleston is second at 7. So it's a quality program, and really good baseball. And the thing I liked about it is a lot of these kids a good portion of them I don't get to see very

0: often.
1: Yeah.
0: And I know their names, but I don't get to see them play. And I got to see a bunch of them play, you know, between this Senior Legion tournament and the Junior Legion tournament the week before that. You know, that was fun to watch that, you know, where Beckley won that. But, you know, I get to see kids. You know, I see, you know, a lot of these names in all-state meetings and stuff. And, you know, the Adkins kid from Clay comes to mind. You know, he had these eye-popping numbers. I mean, he hit like 500 and, you know, just crazy numbers. And, you know, you just don't know, you know, what competition they're playing, different things like that, how good they really are. I have to watch him for like three or four games, and, man, that kid absolutely can flat-out bust a baseball.
1: Yeah.
0: So, you know, that was a good thing. I mean, I like being able to see kids that, you know, I know their name but didn't know their faces. You know, a lot of times I get to know most of the kids statewide in golf because they have events all over the place, and I get to go to the state tournament, and most of those kids make the state tournament. Baseball's not quite that way, and so it was a really – it was a fun 2 weeks. I mean, it's been a madhouse for me in July, but, you know, we've had both the Legion tournaments. We got the West Virginia Open. The Shady Little League kids are, you know, won the state tournament. They're going to Warner Robins, Georgia. So I've had so much going on,
1: yeah.
0: But it's been so fun.
1: I was wondering, you know, you mentioned it with Wheeling, and you could tell that team was playing together. They had been together for a while, but not allowing them to play travel ball. Mm-hmm. I think travel ball has hurt Legion.
0: Because we saw
1: what was one team, Potomac Valley, I think it was.
0: Right.
1: They came down with like 15 or 16 players. They had 9 the last day. They couldn't make any substitutions.
0: Yeah. Right.
1: And because kids had to leave. And I understand, I think some of the kids left for football, which that's the other thing. It's kind of tough with the scheduling the way that it is, as far as way it works out. I mean, I would be interested to see for Wheeling going to Mid-Atlantic, how many of those guys are still going to go because football practice starts on Monday.
0: And you have football practice and you have, you know, kids that are, you know, these are graduating seniors basically for the most part.
1: Yeah, and they go to college.
0: And so they're actually reporting for fall baseball and things like that. So, you know, it is a little tough, but, you know, the thing that strikes me about American Legion baseball is, you know, is I love it for one thing because I love baseball, and that's what got me started on baseball was American Legion and watching Joe Goddard and Scotty Cuthbert and Chubby Hughes and guys like that. You know, I mean, it was really, you know, it was just incredible to watch, and it lasts forever. You know, I mean, I was at the game. And Tex Williams came over and talked to me and, you know, talked to me about, you know, how he liked, you know, what I was doing and different things like that. And he played on, I believe it was the 1957 or 58, one of those years, Whitesville team that won the American Legion State Tournament. And he talked to me about that.
1: Yeah.
0: So, you know, you just look at all the accolades that Tex Williams has got over his career, and he's still excited about the fact that they won the state tournament. American Legion State Tournament. It's stuff that lives forever. Mm-hmm. And, you know, that's the thing about West Virginia sports is things like that don't go away. And that's why, you know, winning state championships and you know, with your high school and things like that, it's just different than, you know, winning a travel ball tournament or whatever like that. And that, you know, people do, they make their own decisions. They do what they need to do, what they think is best. But, you know, I know the exposure through American Legion baseball is extremely good. You know, when I talked to the Berkeley team, you know, he told me they played in like 7 different states this year.
1: Yeah.
0: So, you know, they're being seen everywhere. And I've seen some of these travel tournaments where, you know, crowds are just not very good, you know, so, you know, you can't really convince me on that. But, you know, people do what they need to do. But American Legion baseball is one of the best ways to play your summer baseball, one of the by far the best ways.
1: Yeah, I see that with a lot. I've seen some, of course, nowadays that you can see things on Facebook with parents streaming things. I've watched a lot of travel basketball this year. The one thing that I've taken away from travel basketball, I don't see – a lot of, and I'm sure there's coaches there, I just don't see them on the video. But I mean, what I also don't see is a lot of defense being played. And I don't see the game being called the way that once you start playing high school ball again, the way the game is played. I know there's some great travel ball teams do what they do. Bryce Radford, what he does, I think is very good. He takes him to these tournaments and play, but he also works with him on the fundamental stuff, which I think is important, which I don't think a lot of travel teams do. They just play in tournaments whenever they can. I think what Bryce does is a good thing. He also works with them with private sessions and does things like that, works with the

0: guys. I think he does a great job. Tamar Slay, you know, Tamar Slay's another one. He's got Tamar Slay basketball that works in camps and stuff like that. So I think there are guys who are doing it the right way. But when you just go and play tournament after tournament after tournament, I don't know. And I've heard even coaches, Gino Auriemma talked about this. Yep. When you just play in tournaments and just play ball, you're not getting better fundamentally. You're not.
1: No, and that's what, you know, when I talked with the Wheeling coach, that was the one thing that they emphasized is they practice.
0: Yeah.
1: You know, I mean, that's, you know, if you look at high school baseball, practice is even very limited when it comes to high school baseball.
0: Yeah, because of weather and, you know.
1: Right. Well, and there's so many games, it's a short season.
0: True.
1: You know, and that's what causes some of the problem. But, you know, when I was in high school, you know, I played at Tennessee. We won a state championship in Tennessee in AAA. And, you know, we could start in February because the weather was so good. We only played 33 games the whole year, and that was including the run all the way to the state tournament, the state championship. We practiced at least two or three times a week, and they were long practices. They were kind of almost Dave Barksdale-type practices. You know what I mean? We practiced, yeah. And we tried to get better and better. And I just think that where the game is lacking fundamentally is just the practice is just not where it needs to be, you know, to work these things out because, you know, I see the same mistakes constantly. And, you know, that's got to be fixed, you know. And that was the thing that I really liked about Wheeling is they were so fundamentally sound, they did things right, that they put pressure on the other teams and frustrated the other teams. And that's why you work on fundamentals.
0: Yeah, no, I agree with you. And there's some kids that do play in these travel leagues, whether it's baseball, basketball, whatever it is, that they do go on their own and work. But,
1: oh, yeah. Yeah,
0: work on the fundamentals, but I still think if you have, and this is where
1: you
0: maybe
1: work in a team atmosphere too.
0: Yeah, SSAC maybe needs to take a look at letting coaches work with the kids more than just the flex days, and some of the off season. I think that's something to take a look at too. That could help out fundamentally. But I mean, you know, some of the job that these guys are doing, I they're doing a great job. I just feel like also too, what hurts is the fact that you have a team that then in the travel ball season, they don't play with their teammates. They play with guys they don't know.
1: Right.
0: I've always said, I remember back when university was very good, when they had Caden Matheny and all those guys playing, talking to the coach, and I said, man, you guys, it was the first game of the year. They beat Beckley up in Morgantown pretty bad. And I was talking to the coach. I said, man, you look like you guys have been playing all year long, you know? He said, well, we do. He said, our travel team, our travel basketball team is our university team. They stay together and play. I was like, huh, that makes sense. No wonder you look so good in December, you know?
1: That's right.
0: You know, so that stuff plays into it as well. So I know. It's interesting. All right, buddy, we're getting ready to start football. Are you going to be at Woodrow Monday night or Sunday night, midnight?
1: Probably not.
0: Coach says, yeah, you need to come out. I was like, okay, I'm coming out. I'll say that now.
1: Yeah.
0: Sunday night, man, about 9 o'clock. I'm sorry, I got to go to bed.
1: Yeah.
0: You know,
1: and I need to kind of work Monday morning, so it's easy for me to get, you know, get them, you know, on their schedule, you know, like picture days and things like that. And so, you know, there'll be a lot of football coverage coming up.
0: Oh, yeah.
1: I try to do things in time. You know, I mean, I don't know. To me right now, I know they're working and things like that, but it's not football season.
0: No.
1: Okay. It's football season Monday.
0: Yeah. Well, I look at it, and I have a new podcast up where we talk with Coach Surratt and talk with Andrew Pinnick that you can listen to wherever you download podcasts. And I ask Coach, because Beckley has been able for the last week to be in shoulder pads and helmets with the flex days. Well, starting on Monday, they can't be in shoulder pads and helmets.
1: Makes a lot of sense, doesn't it?
0: Well, I mean, I asked Coach, I said, why do you think that is? And he said, well, he said that they have to try – they're saying they have to make it fair for the teams that don't do that. Like, don't use those flex days like that. Hold on a second. You're ready to sneeze. Wow, that came out of nowhere. But anyway, he said sometimes, you know, that's what they look at. And so they try to make it fair. And I was like, well, the way I look at it is if those teams and coaches don't want to use those flex days for that, then they're the ones who are behind and you catch up. Because to me – Why these guys are already acclimated, they're in shape. Why do you want to say, okay, for the next 4 or 5 days, you cannot wear anything but shorts and T-shirts?
1: Well, I mean, we start on the 3rd, and we're playing exhibition games on the 14th.
0: Exactly. So to me, that from the safety standpoint,
1: right?
0: You know, from the standpoint of getting into pads and being able to hit.
1: Right.

0: Right.
1: You're only hitting 2 days before you play your first scrimmage game.
0: Yeah.
1: How safe is that?
0: Yeah, I'm not crazy about that. But, I'm like you. I mean, use those flex days and get going early and everybody in pads and let's go.
1: Let's go, man. And if you're one of those coaches or teams that don't do that, don't be upset when you're 0-10. I mean, it just
0: right, you know
1: it's the way it goes, man. This is the way it
0: that's
1: is
0: right.
1: now. You know, it's everything's
0: that's
1: changed
0: exactly
1: now.
0: Exactly right.
1: So, man, let's get after, man. Let's start playing, you know. I don't want to go like the NFL and say 3 preseason games or something like that. 2 preseason season games is fine. 2 scrimmages are fine.
0: Yeah.
1: But let's just, man, I just, once you get to this point, let's just go.
0: Absolutely.
1: Let's start going, man. It's going to be
0: absolutely.
1: Fun. I look forward to it. I think we'll have some really good teams here in the southern part of the state. You got some interesting games coming up on schedules and things like that. Not just football, but other sports as well for Beckley going into the MSAC and all sports with the exception of football this year. So that's going to be a change with some of those scheduling that you're going to see. You've also got some really good matchups with teams from across the state. I think this year's going to be very fun to watch. Can't wait for it to start coming up on Monday with practices and Tuesday with golf matches. That's the thing. I mean,
0: absolutely.
1: First
0: here we
1: golf
0: go.
1: Match starts
0: here
1: on Tuesday, go. Man.
0: Yeah, yep.
1: You know?
0: Here we go.
1: So, hey, also, before we let you go, I had a chance for the first time to meet our buddy Rowdy. Last week at the baseball or American Legion tournament, because I had Gage Price on the podcast and we talked about Rowdy, and Gage just lit up when you start talking about him. And his mom came over to me with Rowdy and said, "Hey, I just wanted you to, you know, to, Rowdy wanted to meet you because she heard what we were talking about on the podcast." So I was talking to him a little bit, and he was talking to me, but he said, "Mommy, I want to go to the dugout." And this was right after Beckley. This is right after Beckley Post lost. He said, they're sad. I need to go to the dugout."
0: Yeah.
1: But, man, I tell you what, and you put that picture of him swinging the bat and hitting the ball. I mean, that kid is, I mean, great kid. And
0: he lights up the world, dude. He lights up the world.
1: He is an inspiration,
0: no doubt.
1: But, I mean, that was so much fun. I'm so glad I got to meet him and messaged with his dad a little bit. He messaged me. Great family and what they're doing with Rowdy's locker room. Go check that out. They've got some – man, I looked on the site, man. You got some good stuff up there with your stuff, man.
0: Oh, they have great apparel.
1: Yeah,
0: I mean,
1: they do.
0: It's really cool. You know, he's constantly, he's like, you know, "We got this. You want to try this? You want that?" So, you know, and, you know, they've taken great care of me. And, you know, I you know, when it started out, you know, it was just a thing of, you know, I know Rowdy's story. And, you know, people, you know, you can read on Facebook, there's a site called Baby Rowdy's Journey.
1: Mm-hmm.
0: And you can kind of understand what he's gone through with the spina bifida and different things like that. I mean, the kid's a walking miracle. I mean, there's just no other way to put it. And, you know, just, you know, when I got involved with this, I just wanted to help them, you know, because, you know, I knew what they were, what the reason they started, you know, Rowdy's locker room for and things like that. So, and it's just, I mean, what the crazy stuff the Lord's done is, it's just, man, I just don't know. I'm blessed. I'm blessed every day. And it's great to be, you know, part of that and to be able to get to do what I do. So,
1: yeah.
0: It's and a lot of it has to do with that little boy.
1: Yeah, no, he's a great little man, and talking to him was fun. And then you go and read his story. If you have a bad day, go read his story, and then
0: absolutely.
1: Then when you see him out, and you'll see him at games. I mean, he'll be at Beckley. I guarantee he'll be at that first home Beckley game.
0: Yeah,
1: when they play Parkersburg South, watch him. And if you have a bad day, and you watch him, and you still have a bad day, then there's something seriously wrong.
0: Because
1: that kid, man, he'll put a smile on your face, that's for sure.
0: Yeah, he's a bright sunshine light, that's for sure.
1: No doubt about it. All right, buddy, we're going to let you go. Enjoy the golf all day long, sitting in 80-degree sunshine weather while I'm stuck in here. Well, at least it's air conditioning here, but still.
0: Right.
1: You know, it's not on a golf course. But enjoy the time. I look forward to seeing the great pictures and the stories and everything. And then we will talk next week, and we'll switch gears and go straight into talking about high school athletics.
0: We're
1: going to
0: do high school. Fall sports are here, baby.
1: We are here, man. We're ready. All right, buddy. Appreciate you, and we'll talk, okay?
0: All right, man. All right. Sounds good.
1: That's Rusty Udy, sportswithrusty.com. Check that out. He's got some great stories, and I'm telling you, the pictures that he's taking, and wow, just great. So check that out as well. He does a great job covering all the local sports that goes on. I mean, it's just not the high school stuff. I mean, he was at Legion Ball the past couple of weeks. He's doing the West Virginia Open stuff today. He is everywhere. He does a great job, so check that out. All right, we got to take a break. When we come back, we will be joined by Fred Persinger. We'll talk some things coming up, high school sports beginning. So we'll talk to him.

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1: 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It is 9:37, Fox News, coming up for you at the top of the hour, followed by Talk Line with Dave and TJ. I've got a feeling that they are going to talk about a little bit of the rift going on between Larry Pack and the governor. Larry Pack yesterday talked about the clothing vouchers that was closed after just 1 week, saying that that was not acceptable. And then Governor Morrissey puts out a tweet today, or a statement today, kind of bashing him a little bit. So back and forth we go. So we'll see what happens with that. But that's going to Talk Line at 10:06 this morning, so stay tuned for that. Let's go to the phone lines right now. Joining me, and thank goodness we're not going to talk about politics or anything like that, Fred Persinger. How you doing, buddy?
2: Doing well. I don't know anything about politics.
1: Unfortunately, I have to try to know something, and I that's why I love Fridays.
2: Yeah, really. Get away from it, man.
1: I encourage everybody who just lives and dies with politics, get away from it for a little bit, because it drives you crazy.
2: Oh, well, yeah, there's no question. Everyone on the right says they're right. Everyone on the left says they're right. And let's be fair, there's nobody right.
1: Exactly. That's what I was going to say. None of them right.
2: None of them right.
1: You know, who would have thought that when you see interviews with former Senator Joe Manchin, that he start making a lot, he's making more sense than anybody else right now.
2: Well, see, that's the deal, though. He had to get out of politics to be sensible.
1: Exactly.
2: That's the key. Yeah. I mean, you know, you can't be around it.
1: Yeah.
2: That's for certain.
1: All right, man, let's talk some sports. Hard to believe, 4 weeks from tonight, high school football begins across. Actually, there are some games on Thursday, as usual, of that week. But for the most part, a lot of the games will be played starting 4 weeks from tonight. It's always an exciting time. Of course, I know some teams that will start practice midnight on Sunday night. Beckley is one of those teams that will do that. The kids love it, so it's a lot of fun, but it is that time of year.
2: It is indeed, and one of the things I do long before game night is, you know, when you go to our scoreboard at WVMetroNews.com, all of the games will be there every Friday night. Well, somebody has to put all those games in, and that somebody is me. And if you think about it, there's an average of about 60 games a week in West Virginia high school football. And if you multiply that by 11, you're looking at about 670 games in the season. Well, that's how many I got to put in. Now, I've been putting in several weeks. I think I've got the first 9 weeks or so already to the schedule in. But the thing that jumped out at me when I'm doing this is this year, for whatever reason, and I'm knocking on wood because I know a lot of this is going to change because sometimes you can't get officials or whatever the case may be. But with the original schedules, there are very few games that are not on a Friday night this year.
1: That's good.
2: Yeah, that's great. I mean, usually we see a lot of Saturday games, and there are a few scattered among the first 9 weeks that I have done. But more than, I would say, 95-96% of the games I put in are all on Friday night, which is the way it's supposed to be.
1: The way it's supposed to be, Friday night, 7:30.
2: Yeah, Friday night. Well, I'll even take Friday night 7 o'clock. But still, Friday night lights meant to be on Friday night.
1: Yeah, yeah, exactly. So I'm glad to see that. And, you know, first night, I can see some games being played on Thursday.
2: Yep. There are a few that week.
1: Yeah, I could see that. That's kind of like college football week zero, I guess you could, you know, kind of.
2: Yeah, you want to get in and you're tired of hitting each other. So
1: yeah.
2: Start. And it gives you a chance to go do some scouting on Friday night.
1: Yeah, exactly. Also, I wanted to get your thoughts. I was mentioning this to Rusty just a little while ago. I was talking to, on our new podcast that we've got up, I was talking to Coach Surratt because Beckley has been going at it for 3 weeks with flex days. And they're actually right now, this week, I think last night was their last flex day practice. They've been able to go in shoulder pads and helmets for the last week and a half. Now you turn around and starting on Sunday night, Monday, you have to go back to where you don't wear anything but T-shirts and shorts. When they've been in shoulder pads and helmets for a week and a half, because that's the rule, because practice officially starts. I think they need to take a look at that rule. And

0: And I asked Coach about that. I said, how tough is it? You know, what do you work on? Because, I mean, they're already, you know, they can't hit each other. No live contact, but you hit dummies and bags and stuff like that. But now you got to take all that off and kind of, you know, what do you do? Because you're already in shape. They've already been conditioning. And that's what usually those first couple of days were for. So they're already done that. But my thing is they should be able to go ahead and continue to wear shoulder pads and helmets. And he said, well, he said they do that to try to keep it fair for the guy, for the teams and the coaches who don't want to use those flex days then.
1: Well, you know, whether it's fair or not, I'm going to go the opposite of you. I think if you've already been in shoulder pads and helmets for 2-3 weeks, I think this gives you a nice break. Run the plays that you've got your offense in. You've been running and all that good kind of stuff. So you've got your offense in. Now you can run through the plays without anyone getting hurt. How many times in the course of the last many, many years in high school football, first week of practice, somebody gets hurt?
0: Yeah.
1: You don't want that. So now it gives you time to get away from it because the kids don't like the pads. I'm sorry. They don't, because that's not a lot of fun. But to get away from that, they're going to be more free. I think they're going to run the plays better, and they get a better understanding of what the plays are all about. So I think defensively it's maybe a little different game, but for offense I think it's a good deal.
0: See, you know, that's why I bring you on the show. You bring up good points.
1: Yeah.
0: I never thought of it from that standpoint. I just like, let's keep going, break. Man.
1: Yeah, well, they got to understand that they're going to keep going for when they start. They're going to go for 11 weeks.
0: Yeah.
1: And if they're lucky, they're going to go for 14 weeks. So it's a good break to have, I think, particularly, you know, we're not through with the hot, hot days of summer. August is usually very, very hot. So it gives them a break from all of that pad stuff. And, you know, just a little more. I think it's a little more relaxing. It's practice. You're learning. But you're not killing yourself either.
0: Yeah, no, that's a good point. Good point. Yeah. So, all right. So we'll see what happens with practice beginning on Monday across the state of West Virginia, getting that going, not just for football, but for the other fall sports as well. It's always fun. I always liked going to practice once August begins and being there during the day when you've got football teams going, you've got a volleyball team or soccer team running around, you've got the band playing. I mean, that just kind of puts you in that mood for those Friday night lights when you hear the band playing while the football team is practicing. It's a great feeling, I think.
1: Yeah, no doubt about it. And like you say, wow, 28 days from right now, high school game night begins. So, I mean, it's here. There's no doubt. And you just got to get ready for it. But it's probably the best time of the year for me. I really, really enjoy high school football. Maybe even more so than high school basketball. I don't know what the case may be, but it just seems to me it's a more fun time of the year. You go to a high school football game and you see it every Friday night, and there's fans standing everywhere. The bleachers in a lot of cases are full on the home side at least, and there's parents and fans along the fences. It's just a great time.
0: Yeah, no, it is. No doubt about it. So I guess when you look at, you know, I still think it's kind of early to kind of see, okay, who's going to be very good. I think you can have your usual suspects.
1: Yeah,
0: like we do every year.
1: Exactly.
0: You know, but there are some teams that will pop up that will surprise you as the season goes on. We've seen that over the years. But, I mean, I think when you look at right now, you still have to put Martinsburg up there in Quad A. You still have to put Huntington there. But there could be some teams that could surprise some teams. I know in AAA, with all the transfers that Herbert Hoover had, I mean, they have to be one of the top two or three teams in the state coming in. You kind of feel for Capital because, I'll be honest with you, man, all the players they lost, I don't know how many players they're going to have on their team for Capital this year because they're all playing for Hoover now. So, you know, you got to take a look at some of those things that will factor into this. But I still think you'll have your same usual suspects as far as being at the top in each classification.
1: Yeah, I agree. It's just to me, it's a fun time of the year. There's just no doubt it is a fun time of the year, and I definitely look forward to it.
0: All right, so let's move and talk about baseball a little bit. What do you think? Braves will make some new moves?
1: Well, they're foolish if they don't, but let's be fair here. The Braves are not a team that's normally made a lot of moves.
0: They don't.
1: They just
0: not a lot of big moves. I mean, everybody's talking about Scooble. I don't think they're going to get Scooble.
1: No, I think that's going to be such a high price that, no, I'm like you. I don't see that happening.
0: I mean, I'm kind of surprised we haven't seen a lot overall baseball-wise. I mean, there hasn't been any big moves made yet. I think everybody's expecting Scooble to go to the Dodgers. But, I mean, watching a little
1: bit. Or the Yankees.
0: Or the Yankees. But I was watching last night.

0: I didn't realize the Braves were on until the seventh inning. So I turned it over and watched the last part of the Braves game last night. And so now they're, 64-45? They're up to a seven-game lead in their division, but I still think they have to make some moves before they get to the postseason.
1: Yeah, pitching is where they really struggle in pitching. It used to be that was the strong suit of the Atlanta Braves organization, and for whatever reason, you can't keep the main kids that are their kids to me. You can't keep them healthy. You know, Strider's supposed to come back this year and be really, really strong, and he's been gone for a while. Just fortunate they got Chris Sale when they did.
0: Yeah, I was reading some stuff today this morning, getting ready for work, and I saw where they're saying now Strider might not be back until late September, or maybe not even coming back at all this year.
1: Yeah, so, and once you get a pitcher that gets those kinds of injuries, you may as well chalk it up, and you're always sometimes, I think, better go ahead and trade him, maybe get something for him, and if he comes back and he does a really good job, well, okay, fine, but he's certainly not doing you any good where he is now.
0: Yeah, no, exactly. Or if he does come back, he's not going to be a starter. He's going to be in the bullpen.
1: Yeah.
0: Hopefully give you one or two innings, that's about it. I did see just now that the New York Mets have traded A.J. Minter. Mm-hmm. To the Minnesota Twins, so they're starting their sell-off now. So we'll see.
1: Yeah, and A.J. Minter, of course, he was part of that Braves 21 World Series game.
0: Yeah, exactly.
1: Very important part coming out of the bullpen.
0: I was trying to look. What does this say here? Let's see. Oh, trade deadline dominoes for the 10 biggest names of 2026. And they have the first one, Tigers trade Scooble to the Atlanta Braves.
1: Well, they'll take that. It would be great if they could get that.
0: But who would they give up? I mean, you'd have to give up, I would say, three or four of your top 10 prospects.
1: Well, yeah, that's where it'll go.
0: And then the bad thing is, and I've seen this a lot, for Scooble, they're saying it's a two-month rental. The Braves won't re-sign him to a huge deal.
1: Well, so then, I'm not one of those people that thinks you ought to rent a player.
0: No, I don't either.
1: And that's what it is. You're renting him for 2 months, and you got to give up a lot. No, I if that's the deal, if they can't guarantee signing him to an extension, I'd say, okay, fine, you go somewhere else for 2 months. You're not going to help me.
0: Yeah, exactly.
1: You know,
0: yeah.
1: Before we continue that, let's talk about football again.
0: I got
1: an email last night. And come to find out, it's an email that's one of those that's embargoed until 9 o'clock this morning because you can't put out the information. But I got it early because of who was involved in it. Have you heard of the Continental Football League?
0: No.
1: The Continental Football League is a pro football league that plays during the summertime.
0: Okay.
1: And they are adding – and the reason I got the email, they are adding – they play in the summertime, and the – when you look at the teams that are involved in it, they have teams like the Texas Syndicate, the San Antonio Toros, the Tall City Black Gold out of Midland, Texas.
0: Mm-hmm.
1: The Cincinnati Dukes are part of it. And I think those were the four teams that made the playoffs last year.
0: Mm-hmm.
1: But the league itself is – It's professional football that brings football to the communities that still love the game most. Real teams, real markets, at least that's part of what their website talks about. But the reason I got it is there's going to be a new team coming up in 2027, next year's play,
0: mm-hmm.
1: and that's going to be a team out of Indianapolis.
0: Mm-hmm.
1: And the reason I got it, the president – and managing partner of the team from Indianapolis is a young lady, somebody that you know and that I know extremely well because she worked for me on game night,
0: yeah.
1: And that's Lauren Bozick.
0: Really?
1: Yeah, Bozick is going to be the managing – she'll be president and managing partner
0: nice.
1: Of the Indianapolis Capitals.
0: Right.
1: Yeah,
0: cool.
1: So good for her.
0: That is very good, yeah. And if she needs somebody to call some games, I mean, you know.
1: You know, I don't know what the deal is going to be. In fact, I sent her a text this morning saying, hey, appreciate you letting me know. She said, and she texted me right back, said, I had to let you know you're my one main contact in West Virginia. So good for Lauren Bozick. And I think a lot of folks might remember Lauren. She was my producer on game night for several years, and she's still the in press box announcer for the Mountaineer football team, and she'll still do that, she told me earlier this morning.
0: Oh, really? So she came back. She comes back from Indianapolis to do that every week?
1: Yeah,
0: wow.
1: Yeah, she does. So she's into a lot of things.
0: And then also she was for a while. I think she's not doing it anymore. She was the PA voice for the women's basketball team.
1: Yes, she was. She's not.

0: doing that now.
1: Gotcha. Yeah.
0: You know, she gave that up when she moved to Indianapolis. So, but good for her.
1: That's great.
0: I saw that. But yeah, but getting back to what we were talking about, if I think any team that is, let's say this, any team that is at least wild card eligible right now and above, you know, including team, including league leaders, they really have to. They're not. No one has got the perfect lineup. Maybe the Dodgers. I don't know how the Dodgers could spend any more money. No. So maybe the Dodgers have a team that they we're fine. We don't need anybody. And I would probably agree with that. But I think everyone else, including the Yankees, you're probably going to dabble in that before Monday night at 6 o'clock.
1: Yeah, I was seeing something. They were talking about the Dodgers and Skubal, thinking that maybe the Dodgers would go after Skubal because they don't want to pitch Ohtani anymore.
0: Yeah.
1: So who knows?
0: But I don't think the Dodgers are going to rent him for 2 months.
1: I wouldn't think so unless they have the money that they can resign because, of course, in baseball there's no salary cap, so you don't have to worry about that. But, I mean, man, you're probably looking to pay him, what, 40, 50 million a year? 30, 40, 50 million a year?
0: But you still have that, what's the tax called they have to spend?
1: The luxury.
0: Yeah, the luxury tax.
1: Yeah.
0: So that still figures into everything as well. They might not have a salary cap, but they've got that luxury tax, and the owner still has to pay that. And that's sometimes several hundred million dollars, so you can't just start dabbling with that. But I don't know. I just think the Dodgers are set. I really do. They're certainly the odds on favor. They're without question the best team in baseball right now.
1: Yeah.
0: But again, you know, you and I have been Atlanta Braves fans for a long, long time, and I'd love to see the Braves get some pitching help.
1: Acuna safe.
0: Good to have Ronald Acuna back. He had a home run last night. So it's good to have him back. Now they've got some kids. They got the Yastrzemski kid, who to me is turned out to be a very good player in the outfield. So good for him.
1: They got the Jarvis kid. Man, that Jarvis kid at shortstop. Yeah.
0: So they've got some good talent there. So I don't think they need to play around with that. Shortstop.
1: If you can find somebody else, fine. But I like the Jarvis kid, but I just don't know if you can have him, trust him at shortstop when you get to October.
0: Exactly. That's a good point. So, again, that might be a way they go if they could find somebody that's a veteran that can come in and play. So, I don't know. It's money, money, time, and that's what they're going to have to do. They're going to have to spend some money.
1: Yeah, no doubt about it. I was glad to see Acuna. It's funny, though, sometimes on these social media sites for these Braves, you know, like Atlanta Braves fans and all this stuff, how they were dogging Acuna, saying that he never, you know, and he has been injured a lot. But,
0: when
1: he comes back, man, he's still one of the best players in baseball. I mean,
0: you
1: know, I don't care what anybody says. He still is.
0: Yeah, if he can come back and stay healthy, that's the key. It's same thing with Spencer Strider, one of the best pitchers in Major League Baseball. But
1: yeah, I don't know if he can
0: stay healthy.
1: I don't think he can come back healthy.
0: Yeah, I don't either.
1: Hey, real quick, I had Rusty on the show. We were talking about the West Virginia Open going on. And I know you're familiar with the Cobb course here at Glade Springs playing – where that's being played at. And I think they finished up today. Stonehaven, I think?
0: Stonehaven, yeah.
1: Yeah. All right, but anyway, yesterday, hole number 3, which was a par 3, usually plays about 170 or something like that. There was playing 250 yesterday.
0: Well, they moved those tees back.
1: But 250 with the bunkers that surround number 3.
0: Right.
1: I mean, that's a heck of a shot you have to make to come out
0: like
1: of the park.
0: On the PGA Tour.
1: I saw a video of one guy who said, just finished in the West Virginia Open, 2-day score, 45 over.
0: Wow, why do you even play? No, really, I'm serious. I mean, I could go play 45 over.
1: No, I couldn't.
0: I still could on the Cobb course. I'm very familiar with the Cobb course. But – yeah, I could do that. So, but I wouldn't.
1: No.
0: Why would I want to?
1: I mean, you know, that's
0: to say you played in the West Virginia Open.
1: I guess.
0: Well, good for you, but you didn't make the cut. I promise you that.
1: 45 over.
0: Yeah, that's not no. That's what? That's averaging 90. That's 90 something per round.
1: Yeah.
0: But you only will get 2 rounds playing like that.
1: But you know, it just shows. I think it shows though. You got really good golfers, but I mean that course is tough.
0: Stonehaven is tough. Cobb course to me is a course you can really score on. I love the green.
1: It's more wide open, isn't it? So
0: yeah, definitely. I'm probably the only guy in the world who used 2-iron on a green, but some of those greens on the Cobb course, your putter ain't gonna get you there.
1: No, exactly.
0: You know,
1: Stonehaven's more tight.
0: It's very tight, and that's where you're gonna probably be more over par. Mm-hmm. To me, that's a much tougher course. Woodhaven, I think, is a tougher course than the Cobb course.
1: Yeah, when we went out to the Beckley Hall of Fame golf outing, it was at Woodhaven. Is that right? Woodhaven. Yeah, it was tough. I mean, you could just drive around.
0: Yeah, it's a tough course.
1: That's a tough course, yeah.

0: they're both of those are tougher than the Cobb course, but the Cobb course is so much fun to play, I think.
1: Yeah, it is.
0: Wide open.
1: Yeah, it's a great three courses there, no doubt about it. Mm-hmm. And then, of course, the West Virginia Open final round is going on today, so we'll see what happens there. But, I mean, really, Beckley, this area has been seeing some really good state events. I mean, you got the West Virginia Open this week. We had the American Legion baseball tournament last weekend. Junior American Legion was the week before. So, I mean, Beckley has been able to see, you know, three pretty good state events here late July and going into August, which is good to see.
0: Yeah, it really is. And it's just like, you know, where my office is here in Charleston, they just finished up that international bike race thing, whatever it was. And, I mean, you talk about the people it brought in. Oh, my goodness. And some of the finest road racers in the world were here. So, I mean, that's what cities have to do. I mean, you have to get things into your city because here you go. Number one, that really brings a lot of money, which every town, Beckley included, needs.
1: Yeah, no doubt. Bring in that sports complex. We keep talking about it. We need the sports complex here. So hopefully that will happen here before long. So.
0: I say the same thing about Charleston, but who knows? They've torn them all down. That's the only step they made. I don't know what the final result will be. It's supposed to be a really, really nice thing when they get it done. But, you know, I would have thought they'd have started on it by now because I've been talking about it for the last 5 years.
1: I mean, if you're in your Charleston, downtown Charleston area, you got to, you know, you got to come up with some restaurants before the state tournament because, man, there's nowhere there now.
0: Well, the problem is there's nowhere to walk.
1: Yeah.
0: You know, you can get in your car and you can go to 100 restaurants. Within probably, and if you include Southridge, probably 100 restaurants within 5 miles of each other.
1: Yeah.
0: But again, there's no great places like there used to be where you could just walk from the Coliseum.
1: Especially when you've got like a deadline of having to be back.
0: Yeah, exactly. Walking across to the mall and going up to
1: that
0: the
1: was
0: food
1: good.
0: Court was great.
1: It was easy
0: it
1: for
0: was
1: us.
0: Great. Or you could go over to Fifth Quarter, which is a great place to eat dinner.
1: Yeah,
0: but that's not there anymore. So
1: you got like an hour and a half between sessions, man. Trying to go up on Quarter G ain't happening.
0: Well, if you don't like Long John Silver's, you're in trouble.
1: Exactly. You know? So, all right, man. 4 weeks from tonight, we'll be talking high school football, going through that list of games that will be going on. We're looking forward to that coming up, and then
0: Beckley opens up at Washington.
1: We get to go to Washington, yes.
0: Yeah.
1: So we'll as soon as we're done talking that morning, I will be on the road.
0: Yeah, because it'll be that's a nice little drive to open the season. But
1: four and a half road, and really when you look at Beckley's schedule, first two games on the road, Washington and Greenbrier East, then we come home to Parkersburg South, go on the road to Herbert Hoover, and then we've got three straight home games. Huntington, Winfield, Cabell Midland, and then we go to Princeton, and then we have our bye week.
0: Tell Street to call me. I'll tell him how to get an easier schedule.
1: Okay? We were talking about it. When you looked at Beckley's schedule, you know, and just looking at what you think guys will have back, of course, we didn't know because of transfers and all this other stuff. 8 of the 10 teams that Beckley play could possibly be in the playoffs this year.
0: In all fairness, just looking ahead real quick, just in all fairness, you are going to be fortunate to be 2-2 coming home for that 3-game homestand.
1: Mm.
0: Yeah, you're going to beat Washington. You're probably going to beat Greenbrier East.
1: Mm-hmm.
0: Then you
1: South's
0: have Parkersburg
1: be better.
0: South, which is a toss-up.
1: Yeah, so South is better than we were last year. Beckley handled them last year.
0: Then you have who? Hoover?
1: Then we go to Hoover.
0: Sorry about your luck.
1: Hoover's tough, man.
0: Hoover's very, very good.
1: Unless they have
0: Huntington.
1: Some problems. Yep, Huntington.
0: Then you've got who?
1: Winfield.
0: They're going to be good this year.
1: And then we got Cabell Midland.
0: That could be a win. So you could be, after the first six games, in all fairness, I don't know, after the first seven games, you might be 3-4.
1: Mm, I hope not.
0: I do too, because I'm still a Beckley fan as well. But, I mean, I'm just
1: it's
0: being realistic.
1: Tough schedule, man.
0: Now, again, that said, you could also be 7-0.
1: Well, it could be, yeah.
0: You could be. I mean, let's be fair here. You could be, but you're going to have to play.
1: Yep.
0: You're going to have to play. You can't make the mistakes that Beckley's been known to make. That's the bottom line, and I've said that on game night. I've told you that many times.
1: Mm-hmm.
0: Beckley's been in a lot of games, and then they step on their own tail all the time.
1: Yeah.
0: Can't do that.
1: Yeah, no doubt. It's going to be interesting. We've got definitely got some athletes coming back.
0: That's great.
1: That's a good thing.
0: I think you've got a great quarterback.
1: Mm-hmm.
0: I think he's going to be one of the top quarterbacks in the state. Certainly.
1: Gage Burdett at running back.
0: The line play is going to have to be a little tighter.
1: Mm-hmm.
0: And that defensive secondary. Beckley was a team you could pass on last year.
1: Yeah.
0: You can't do that this year.
1: And then we lose Preston Clary and A.J. Thomas.
0: So, yeah, exactly. You lose a Preston Clary. Ouch.
1: Yeah. I actually, Preston, I found out yesterday, Preston started practice at

0: West Virginia State yesterday, so I texted
1: him. Good for him. I think he'll do well there.
0: I really do too. Yeah, so I texted
1: he'll
0: him.
1: He'll do
0: and
1: well in that
0: conference. Yeah, so it's
1: I wish more kids from Beckley and surrounding schools would look at the Mountain East Conference. It's a great conference.
0: Great conference,
1: football.
0: And then Beckley's got, we got Tyrese Jones. He went to Concord.
1: Mm-hmm.
0: And then A.J. Thomas and Jamarcus Manns is playing at Marietta.
1: There you go. Marietta's a good school.
0: Yes,
1: Marietta's
0: it is.
1: Got a good talent, too.
0: Yeah,
1: so good. Just find, you do not have to play at Notre Dame, okay?
0: Well, I mean, the thing is, and this is something else, too, the parents, more so than the kids, need to realize.
1: Oh, yeah. Definitely.
0: The way that the rules are now, you're better. You got to get reps in.
1: Yeah.
0: I mean, red shirts are done. There's no more such thing as red shirts in college football anymore, or college sports. You've got 5 years once your college career starts to play 5 years.
1: Yep.
0: That's it. So if you don't play your first year, you lose a year.
1: Yeah, you lose it. No,
0: so
1: you don't get it back. It's not
0: why not go to a Division II school and play and get some reps, and then if you want to move up, then you can. But
1: yeah, you've got to be a standout, I think, and show. You'll get the attention.
0: Yeah.
1: With the portal the way it is, you'll get the attention.
0: It's like I said a lot, too, with high school stuff, when all these transfer stuff going on. If you're good enough, they'll find you.
1: They will. Oh, no doubt about it.
0: You know?
1: No doubt about it.
0: All right, my man, we're going to let you go. I appreciate you. I am really looking forward to seeing you and Mom tomorrow night. So
1: yeah, good for us. We're be in town.
0: Yeah, so we look forward to that. And 4 weeks we'll be talking, bud.
1: All right, partner.
0: Appreciate you. That's Fred Persinger joining us this morning. Once again, high school game night 4 weeks from tonight here on the WJLS News Network. And we'll also have it on the Big Dog 99.5 WJLS. Cannot wait for that. Also want to remind you, we do have a couple of other things. I told you a little earlier. The brand new Beckley Flying Eagles podcast is up and ready to roll. You can go listen to it right now wherever you get your podcast from. Just search Beckley Flying Eagles podcast. We appreciate all of the folks that have been listening, man. I looked at where people are listening from. The reach of Beckley is pretty cool. When you look at some of the states that have listen to the podcast. So I really appreciate that. Also, I want to remind you, coming up on August the 27th, 3 weeks from last night, we will be at Chick-fil-A in the Beckley Galleria. We will be there from 6 until 8, our annual Beckley football preview show will be going on. Players will be there. Coaches will be there. We'll have a lot of fun, so make note of that to come out to support the Flying Eagles the night before we head to the Eastern Panhandle. To take on Washington. So that's coming up 3 weeks from last night on Thursday, August 27th, from 6 until 8 p.m. Thanks for listening. Radio Roundtable. Hope everybody out there has a great weekend. Get out and enjoy it if you can. And we will be back with you Monday coming up with more Radio Roundtable here on the WJLS News Network.
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3: 7 points as oil prices rise more than 2%. WTI back to $85 a barrel. Brent crude is at 90 again.
4: High crude oil prices resulted in a dramatic increase in earnings for a couple of energy giants. ExxonMobil's earnings doubled in the recent quarter. Chevron's earnings were at the highest level on record. Both companies paid dividends to shareholders and bought back stock in the period. ExxonMobil says it was able to pay down debt. Oil companies were making more from jet fuel, diesel, and gasoline. Exxon reported its highest oil and gas production in more than two decades, excluding disrupted output in the Middle East. Chevron's U.S. oil and gas production topped 2 million barrels a day. Jeanico Sola, Fox News.
3: The price of the gas pump is up a penny this morning. AAA's national average for regular $4.10 per gallon, 26 cents higher than a month ago. An investment market growing in popularity is under more scrutiny.
5: Kelce is accused of violating state gambling laws in the lawsuit filed by New York Attorney General Letitia James in Manhattan State Court. Kelce is federally licensed as a commodities trading market where users buy and sell yes-no contracts on sports outcomes and real-world events. James says it's pure gambling that requires a New York State Gaming Commission license. Also, the state's minimum mobile betting age is 21, and Kelce lets 18-year-olds have accounts. She filed similar suits in April against Coinbase Financial Markets and Gemini Titan. The U.S. Commodity Futures Trading Commission says it has regulatory oversight over prediction markets and is challenging efforts in New York and other states to apply state laws. Chris Foster, Fox News.
3: Well, you mentioned Coinbase. That's a cryptocurrency exchange. And this morning, crypto prices are down. Bitcoin's falling more than 2%. It's about $63,000. Back in January, Bitcoin was at $97,000. I'm Dave Anthony. This is Fox News.
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1: 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Mostly sunny for today, high 81. Tonight, partly cloudy, low 63. Tomorrow, mostly cloudy, high 82. Sunday, it's going to be cloudy with some showers and heavy thunderstorms possible, high 75. Monday, cloudy with some showers in the morning and then thunderstorms in the afternoon, high 76. Then Tuesday, mostly cloudy with a thunderstorm, high 78. That's your Metro News AccuWeather from the WJLS News Network.

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4: 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Couple of texts, 304-TALK-304. Thank you. Regarding golf, two thumbs up. Well, you're quite welcome. 304-TALK-304. Do you know what church that Samaritan's Purse is staying at during the cleanup in North Central West Virginia? When they were here in 2016, they stayed at our church, which is Mount Calvary Baptist Church in Charleston. They are fabulous for helping the community, and donations need to go to the organization. I do not, but I agree with you.
5: Let me work on that.
4: This texter says, I'm so bringing Far Out back. Well, okay. Ben Queen is a good egg. That's one way to put it. Having lived in Ohio, I can confirm that they drive slowly in the left lane there, too. On the turnpike, I think it has more to do with curves than anything else. Most of Ohio simply does not have any curves. I'm going around one scares drivers, so they brake on every single one. That's a fact. You get past, like, Zanesville, west of Zanesville, it's a straight line to Indianapolis.
5: Look, if you're in Columbus and you're on the outer belt there, I get it, because the right lanes are the exit lanes.
4: Right.
5: I get that. It makes total sense to me. It truly does. But anywhere else, come on. Be versatile.
4: My wife had some family in from Indiana. This is several years ago, and we were driving around Wheeling, and they said something about how curvy the roads are. And we looked at them and went, well, this isn't curvy. These roads are straight. we'll take you to some curvy roads.
5: Oh, boy. I'll show you a curvy. Hey, it appears from the old Google machine here that Samaritan's Purse is at First Baptist Church of Weston.
4: Oh, well, there you go.
5: There you go.
4: Let me see. 304-TALK-304. Okay. How about overspending for no hope? You have no problem giving pay raises to parents who were already paying private school tuitions. Shameful, says the texter. Okay, look. We can talk about Hope Scholarship. We can talk about guardrails for Hope Scholarship. Hope Scholarship is not the boogeyman that, if eliminated, fixes all of the state's financial woes. We had financial problems prior to Hope Scholarship. We had huge financial problems, if you recall, TJ, prior to the implementation of Hope Scholarship. So,
5: but it,
4: go ahead.
5: It sounds good, doesn't it?
4: Yeah.
5: You know, that's all I was going to say. Look, folks, what sounds good and what is financial fact, as you pointed out, Mr. Wilson, two very different things.
4: I bet Morrissey spent the TANF money on the Ferris wheel. Again, different buckets. As the senator says, different buckets. And it's okay to have those. It's okay to have a celebration. There was, quite frankly, the 4th of July celebration was nice. It was well done. Yeah. It's okay. All right, we'll get to more of your texts coming up. 304-TALK-304. Steam release is a mere half hour or so away. Going to talk to Chris Steyerwalt as well. Steyerwalt, boy. He was a bipartisan critic this week in his columns of both

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0: 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So that'll be part of our story that we'll post here in just a little bit at WVMetroNews.com.
1: It's been exciting to watch that whole process from the groundbreaking to now. I think we talked about this yesterday. So often there are sometimes when you don't say things come to fruition that are big promises, and this is a big promise, and it is clearly, you know, moving in the right direction.
0: Yeah, and I mean, Nucor is doing their part, you know, and, you know, that road there, that Route 2 through there is going to need some work. I mean, it's going to need some work.
1: Yeah, it's not, enough.
0: As they continue to ramp up, as they continue to hire people, we're talking thousands of people and, you know, going in and out of there every day. And already ancillary businesses like who provides the power for Nucor, who, you know, there's a natural gas component there. There's a, obviously, there's an agreement with Appalachian Power for the electric component. So there's, you know, a lot of things going on there. But, and, you know, if you're in, if you're near Point Pleasant, get on Route 2, drive toward Huntington, and you'll see this sprawling,
1: It's a new horizon.
0: Yeah,
1: it really is.
0: It's just huge. And I remember the groundbreaking there a couple of years ago. Maybe it's been 3 or 4 years now, 3 years. And they lined up like 200 people. You remember that?
1: Yes.
0: 200 people at the same time with shovels.
1: It was cool.
0: And looking down the line, and a big rainstorm came at that time. So, anyway, core coming up at WVMetroNews.com here in just a little bit.
1: All right. Sounds good.
0: All right.
1: Jeff, thank you.
0: Good seeing you. I'll
1: you
0: go
1: too.
0: Out and look for the
1: emu. I was going to say, are you headed
0: I got to be back for the one, so
1: headed
0: the one
1: up near,
0: newscast. So
1: near Capitol High School. Go check it out.
0: Watch out if you're driving on 114.
1: For real?
0: 114. Don't want to hit an emu.
1: That isn't where, I mean, where do emus normally live? Where is their natural habitat? Australia.
0: See, that's
1: thank
0: why.
1: Thank you, Ryan.
0: Yeah, there you go.
1: Okay.
0: There you go, Ryan.
1: Maybe it's going to Logan County to hang out with the kangaroo.
2: You never know. You never know. I just think it's a good thing that Chris Lawrence has the day off. That's because he would have had the face painted, and he's going on in all full emu mode.
1: Okay.
2: All right. Let's go to break.
1: Yeah, you can't get that on Talkline, folks. We'll be right back.
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7: 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In Ritchie County, the tiny community of Auburn had 15 homes on Main Street damaged or destroyed. County Commission President Randall Riggs.
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9: Do you hear that? And that? And that? 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And to this United Way volunteer, nothing sounds better. 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They're the sounds of families gaining access to quality health care and nutritious food for their tables. And they're the sounds of members of our community who've benefited from United.

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15: He's holding out hope for a deal. Lisa Brady, Fox

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4: 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It lets you send texts and use data with certain apps, including AllTrails and Google Maps. The connection is often easier because Starlink has so many satellites acting like cell towers in space.
5: You can even add T-Satellite to a phone on another carrier for $10 a month.
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5: Finally, two popular smartwatches also have satellite connectivity built in.
4: The Apple Watch Ultra 3 and the Pixel Watch 4, but only the LTE version. Bottom line, get familiar with your device and its satellite capabilities. Don't wait until you're lost, stranded, or dealing with an emergency to figure it out.
5: It's also a good idea to update the emergency contacts on your phone as well. I'm Rich DeMuro, News Nation, Los Angeles.
6: Thank you, Rich. It is 1:26. A new temporary monument has been added to the National Mall in D.C. to honor America's service members throughout the country's history. Let's hear this from News Nation.
7: I think this is awesome. This is pretty cool.
8: When Navy veteran Nick Panero came to the National Mall, he didn't know he'd find a monument with his own name on it.
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6: 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It seems like everyone's talking all at once and over each other because they just want to be heard. They're taking selfies and oversharing. 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It's about listening. Listening to what's actually happening with our fellow veterans. Understanding each other because we share the same experiences, the same vocabulary, following the same paths that others have walked. If only we can pick up the trail. 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
8: Welcome back to Metro News Midday on a Friday. It's time to go to brunch, and I'm reading now. There's an old saying that politics is a hardball sport and a game played with sharp elbows. We're seeing it played out that way on the battlefield and in the halls of Congress, writes Dr. Mark Curtis, and he joins us now here on Metro News Midday. We're glad you're here, sir.
9: Good afternoon. And I tell you, as we now have less than 100 days till Election Day. It's going to get crazy and nasty.
8: Yeah, and it already feels like that already. All right, what are you brunching on this week? Where do you want to start?
9: Well, I think, you know, we still have to keep the top story is still the war with Iran, because it looked like there was going to be a ceasefire and a peace deal, and all of that's fallen apart. Both sides are lobbing missiles at each other this week, and Iran is also shooting at U.S. forces that are stationed in Iraq, Saudi Arabia, and Jordan. So that's going to escalate it. And President Trump said he has the ability to order U.S. forces to, quote, finish the job. And I think we all know what he means by that. It would be just complete annihilation of the Iran military forces and much of the country. So the markets aren't liking this. The Dow Jones plummeted 1,100 points on Wednesday, although I can tell you it bounced back a little yesterday, and it's up another 300 points today. Price of oil has gone back up to near $90 a barrel, and we don't like paying more at the gas pump. So this is going to have, as I said, consequences on the battlefield, but consequences to everyday Americans.
8: Stunning reports out today, too, about the profits that oil companies have had over the last 6 months. Stunning.
9: Oh, I haven't seen that. I have to look into that.
8: Yeah.
9: I'm watching I'm watching the financial page on Yahoo and just keeping an eye on the markets, but I have to dig.

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6: Welcome back to Metro News Midday as we wrap up hour number two. Still no word on where that emu is. If you saw, I'm not at the television station. If you listened at the top of the broadcast, you will know that there is some kind of an emu on the loose in Charleston. So we're hoping that it finds its way back home.
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6: That's all we can hope.
7: All right. Coming up 2 o'clock hour, Jack Carlson is going to join us with a weekend preview of sports. And Amanda, I cannot wait till football season.
6: I know. It'll be here before we know it.
7: Talking to Brad Howe a couple days ago on the show, talking Mountaineer football, kind of got me all jacked up for college and high school and the NFL. Yeah. The most wonderful time of the year. So I'm going to get some football talk in there as well.
6: We're heading into the burr months, right?
7: Yes, yeah. Yes.
6: September. Well, let's just get to, this is the last day of July, and this year is absolutely flying. There's no two ways about that.
7: All right. We'll take a break. Come back after this. It's Metro News Midday.
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8: A potential breakthrough for Gaza. I'm Lisa Brady, Fox News. New commitments from Hamas as part of a previously announced ceasefire agreement, though many questions remain about implementation.
9: President Trump's Board of Peace says it has a deal for Hamas to disarm as part of a peace plan that would eventually see Israel withdraw from Gaza.
10: It's a big step for the Middle East, and people are really impressed by it, and they're surprised by it.
9: Speaking at a cabinet meeting at Camp David, President Trump says a weaker Iran was key to the breakthrough. Still, Israeli officials have signaled skepticism, and President Trump concedes,
10: will it go through its ups and downs? It's a very complex situation over there. The people are very complex.
9: A comprehensive peace plan calls for an international stabilization force to train a Palestinian police force to take over security operations in the Strip.
8: Fox's Jared Halpern at the White House. As for the fight with Iran,
10: we'll be hitting them very hard. At some point, they're going to say, we just can't take it anymore.
8: But the president stops short of confirming a Wall Street Journal report about a go big option from the CENTCOM commander. He also still doesn't rule out a deal, but says Iran lies and he's losing faith in them. The president also says he does not think Iran is to blame for attacks on water systems in Minnesota.
11: Ultimately, 30 communities were affected, but the disruption to water systems was minimal. Investigators haven't released many details about the suspected cyber attack, but they say the timing, the method, the access and targets are all very similar to what they've seen from Iran before.
8: Fox's Mike Tobin, a public

0: service announcement from the FBI and EPA says water and wastewater utility companies in at least 7 states have reported incidents to the FBI since Monday, some of the attacks disrupting water operations. Just getting word of a fighter jet crash in San Diego near Marine Corps Air Station Miramar. Smoke rising from the crash site in a field. No word yet on the F-35 pilot. 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
0: People attending an annual scouting event say diversity spaces are gone.
5: Those attending Scouting America's National Jamboree in West Virginia say diversity tents, like for LGBTQ scouts, were absent from this year's event. A Scouting America spokesperson said they're committed to welcoming and serving all youth, but did not address any changes made to the jamboree. All of this comes, though, after a deal reached between Scouting and the Pentagon in February, as the Pentagon provides certain support to Scouting, including logistics for the jamboree. The deal required some changes, which War Secretary Pete Hegseth had said would refocus Scouting away from diversity initiatives. The Pentagon has said its support of Scouting America would end unless the organization complied by August. Jessica Rosenthal, Fox News.
0: A new nominee for U.S. Senate in Maine is pushing back against attacks on his family.
6: The Democrat Senate nominee in Maine, Troy Jackson, and his longtime partner, Lana Peltier, are second cousins with the same great-grandparents, according to a report on the Maine Wire website based on records from Ancestry.com and tips from locals in Jackson's hometown, Allegash. They say the couple's never been legally married, although Jackson has referred to Pelletier as his wife, and they have 2 now adult sons. Second cousin marriage is legal in most states, including Maine. Jackson's trying to win incumbent Republican Susan Collins' Senate seat. His campaign tells Fox, Susan Collins will do anything to distract from the fact that she votes with Trump 96% of the time and has sold out working people in Maine. Personal attacks on Troy's family are shameful and desperate.
0: Fox's Chris Foster. Jackson became the Democratic nominee after Graham Platner dropped out, facing multiple controversies and a rape allegation. Again, just getting word of a fighter jet crash, an F-35 going down in San Diego near Marine Corps Air Station Miramar. There is no word yet on the pilot. On Wall Street, a rally. The Dow is up 287 points. The Nasdaq's up 198. I'm Lisa Brady. This is Fox News.
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9: 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Mostly sunny for today, high 81. Tonight, partly cloudy, low 63. Tomorrow, mostly cloudy, high 82. Sunday, it's going to be cloudy with some showers and heavy thunderstorms possible, high 75. Monday, cloudy with some showers in the morning and then thunderstorms in the afternoon, high 76. Then Tuesday, mostly cloudy with a thunderstorm, high 78. That's your Metro News AccuWeather from the WJLS News Network.
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10: 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Dave Allen in the host chair, Stephanie Pauly, Ryan Nicholson, our producers today. Open line, West Virginia on the way at the bottom.

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5: 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We're produced by Stephanie Pauley and Ryan Nichols. So we'll get to Open Line West Virginia coming up at the bottom of the hour. Nothing but your calls and texts. What is on your mind, WV? 1-800-765-TALK or text 304-TALK-304. Metro News Midday heard all over the great state of West Virginia. Great radio stations like WJLS and Beckley, our flagship here in Charleston, WCHS, where we're still searching for the lost emu. WKMZ Clarksburg, WDNE in Elkins, WKLP Kaiser, WVOW Logan, WEPM Martinsburg, WAJR in Morgantown, WSLW White Sulphur Springs, WKKX, and WVLY in Wheeling. One other sports note I will mention, the voice of the Mountaineers, Tony Caridi, heading to Charleston next week inside the huddle as a fundraising event for the United Way of Central West Virginia. And we are efforting, to use their words, we're efforting to get Mr. Caridi on the show in person next week. Don't know whether it'll work out or not. He's a busy guy, but I don't know what his schedule is going to be when he hits town on Thursday. But we have had conversations about getting Mr. Caridi in studio with us next week before he heads up Greenbrier Street to do the Inside the Huddle next week. It's a great event, fundraiser for the United Way of Central West Virginia. I want to do...

Do you hear that? And that? And that? Those are the sounds of a healthy and vibrant community. And to this United Way volunteer, nothing sounds better. 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And they're the sounds of members of our community who've benefited from United Way's financial education programs. 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

has to be the most useless congressperson West Virginia ever had. I can't name a single thing she's done for West Virginia. I do know she lent herself and forgave herself for the PPP loan. And I sure wish I could loan myself $2 million, vote to forgive it. What a sad state that she doesn't even have to campaign to get elected. Hey, Dave, Texas, sounds like MAGAs have FDS, Fauci derangement syndrome. I respect Hoppy and loathe Donald Trump. Hoppy needs to quit beating that dead horse. The ones who care know Trump is a con man snake oiler. The ones who don't care, they're MAGA. I love the taste of a sweat. Your signal went out. All right. Weekly, take a look at that, will you? Texter says our signal went out. I don't know what that means, but it's back. Ryan Tilley.

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10: 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Download Metro Television. I'm sure you do that. Of course, you got to do that anyway with all the other great content we got on there. And you can follow Brian, his team of meteorologists, on social media as well. About to close out the show, ladies and gentlemen, here he is. The man who actually caught the hat that Mary Tyler Moore tossed in the air on the opening of the Mary Tyler Moore Show.
11: Oh, man.
10: It's Dave Weekly.
11: Well, that's my demo.
10: There you go.
11: There you go.
10: There you go.
11: I got 70 CBS primetime. You know, that's my demo, yeah.
10: Right. You should, you know what you should do, just for your listeners who would probably get this, okay, I know I would think it was funny. You should end every show when you end at 6 o'clock before the news comes on, and you say you're going to be, you and Coop and Ryan say you're goodbye. You should have that cat meowing like they did all the, you know, the CBS. don't ever do that again.
11: Okay.
10: But that cat meowing, it was on all the MTM programming of the 70s and 80s. You know, it wasn't done until the cat meow.
11: Well, that was a takeoff on the MGM line.
10: It was. Yeah. You're exactly right.
11: And now I'm going deeper into my demo, the 50s movies.
10: You know, as somebody who travels a lot, or, you know, especially you when you were on the road a lot, you can appreciate this story. My poor wife has been in Chicago for a couple of days on business. She flew out of West Virginia International Jaeger and got on the plane. On one side of her, there were two crying babies. And she said, and I'm sorry if these folks are Charlestonians and they're listening right now, but it is what

0: announcing a suspect was in custody. Now, it wasn't until the next day, 17 hours later, to confirm a second suspect had died and a third remained unaccounted for. Chief Barnes was also out of town at a law enforcement conference when the shooting happened. Now, he's led Seattle PD since January of last year and, according to reports, spent at least 47 days out of town this year on law enforcement conference trips and visits to his family in Chicago.
1: Fox's Sarah Allegri in Seattle, where some city council members and activists have pushed back on the now former chief being forced out. A heartbreaking milestone in Arizona for the Guthrie family. Fox's Claudia Cowan.
2: Exactly 6 months ago, Nancy Guthrie's son-in-law dropped her off at her Tucson home after a family dinner. She has not been seen or heard from since. Despite doorbell camera video of the suspected kidnapper, no one has been named or identified. None of the ransom notes have been authenticated, and there's been no proof of life. Pima County investigators say they're following up on leads and that analysis of DNA and digital evidence continues. While Nancy's daughter, Today Show host Savannah Guthrie, holds out hope her 84-year-old mother will be found. In a new video this week, she appealed to her mother's abductor.
3: I'm asking you, begging you, to do the right thing now. Make the right choice.
1: The family still offering a $1 million reward. An hour to the close on Wall Street, a rally. The Dow's up 286. And Lisa Brady, this is Fox News.
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6: 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Partly cloudy tonight, low 64. Mostly cloudy Saturday with an isolated shower or thunderstorm. Daytime highs tomorrow around 80. Sunday, showers and thunderstorms with strong gusty winds. Highs in the upper 70s. And Monday, cloudy with additional rain and a high 76. That's your Metro News AccuWeather on the WJLS News Network.

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7: All right, we are up and running on a Friday, and not a moment too soon. Tell you what, here's the plan. 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

0: West Virginia Metro News. I'm Jeff Jenkins. Big things predicted for a big plant. Nucor, West Virginia, close to beginning production of sheet rolled steel at its $4 billion facility in Mason County. Nucor CEO and Chair Leo Topalian talked about the West Virginia plant during the company's second quarter earnings call this week. He said Nucor, West Virginia has a long, profitable future ahead of it.
1: Not only contribute then, but for the next two, three, four decades, continue to ramp up Nucor's overall earnings profile well beyond the $6.7 billion that we rolled out in 2022 from a through-cycle standpoint.
0: Testing will continue at the plant for the next several months. Mason County is growing with the development of Nucor, a planned data center, and other developments, and the county's EMS system is getting more calls. The Mason County Commission and Marshall Health announced an agreement that puts HealthNet in the day-to-day operation of the Mason County EMS. Marshall Health Network President and CEO Scott Raines.
2: Well, it just raises the bar of administrative expertise and knowledge. It's not something new that HealthNet's doing. It's something that they've done in other counties across the state. We're

0: the Law will return right after these messages.
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8: All right, welcome back. Time for the follow-up file. When we started our question of the day segment, we wanted to read all the responses, but we started getting too many to do that. Some would come in too late or even after the show was over. Couldn't find a way to get that stuff into the show until now with the follow-up file. Yesterday, question of the day, a new survey said half of us would rather inherit nothing than deal with cleaning out a relative's home. The question, if your family had to inherit one item from your house right now, what's the one thing they would probably complain about having to haul away? Old School 58 on X, Dave, the cabinets in my garage. 304-382. I think they'll hate removing their own stuff. My kids and grandkids think I run a storage facility. I'm getting ready to have a big yard sale. If they want to know why I sold their stuff, I'm an old man. I'm confused. 304-290. Probably the 38-year-old parrot that screams for everything when we are eating. Let's see, 304-777. Dave, the item in my house that would be my numerous full Coke can collection that I've been collecting the last 20 years from my many, many countries around the world. On Wednesday, the question

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7: A Class A mishap. I'm Lisa Brady, Fox News. That's how the Marines are describing what happened near Air Station Miramar in San Diego, where an F-35B fighter jet went down earlier today. The pilot ejected and was taken to a medical facility, the crash leaving a blackened, smoldering area in a field.
8: Marine officials initially confirming emergency crews were responding to an aircraft mishap. The incident comes after a B-52 bomber jet crashed at Edwards Air Force Base outside of Los Angeles, killing 8 people.
7: Fox's Kristen Goodwin, the Marine Corps, says the pilot in today's crash has non-life-threatening injuries. President Trump says he's losing faith in talks with Iran and suggesting fighting will continue for now while also claiming success.
9: We're in for 5 months and we have obliterated their military capacity. Again, they've got some left. But soon they won't have some left.
7: During a Camp David cabinet meeting, the president also saying a weaker Iran helped lead to a deal in Gaza for Hamas to disarm and Israeli forces to eventually withdraw, a framework that's part of a broader peace.

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2: 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Partly cloudy tonight, low 64. Mostly cloudy Saturday with an isolated shower or thunderstorm. Daytime highs tomorrow around 80. Sunday, showers and thunderstorms with strong gusty winds, highs in the upper 70s. And Monday, cloudy with additional rain and a high 76. At your Metro News AccuWeather on the WJLS News Network.

0: talking about. I think it's a great idea. I'll kind of buy it, too. I think it's kind of neat.
1: All right, guys. Custom Skylark sneakers worn by Justin Bieber during the FIFA World Cup final halftime show just sold for $26,000 at Christie's. More than 10 times what they expected. They thought it was they would go between $2,000 and $4,000. Bieber debuted the Matter Daddy Latte colorway low tops during the performance at MetLife Stadium on July 19th. That said, with very few exceptions, entertainer shoes from performances really don't move the needle. Now, there are a couple of exceptions, like the shoes that Michael Jackson wore in the Motown show, Eddie Van Halen sneakers. Those are special sneakers. Mm-hmm. But for the most part, entertainer shoes really don't move the needle. Yeah, buy or sell.
2: I'd say the appeal is mostly to people who are interested in the smell.
1: Oh, there you go. So, for example, you know, Madonna was also in that show. She wore gloves, and they went on auction for $42,000. Or Shakira had a scarf that went for almost $50,000. But Bieber's shoes went for, what did I say, $26,000.
3: I'm going to buy this. I've never understood the shoe thing. I've seen professional athletes after like an NBA basketball game, they take their shoes off and give them to some kid. Who wants anybody's smelly shoe? I don't care if they were brand new going in. Once you've worn them, they're stinky shoes.
1: But Wemby today just signed like a brand new deal with Nike, and they're giving him a shoe. And those shoes are going to have super, super value. Sports shoes are a totally different category. But entertainer shoes, I mean, have you ever watched like a Rolling Stones concert and say, man, I want those Keith Richards shoes? Okay. Entertainer shoes from performances really don't move the needle.
3: I buy.
0: Yeah.
3: I buy it.
0: Yeah. For me, this is, it's always the, I don't have that gene in me. So I see somebody collecting shoes, and I'm like, why do you want a house full of people's feet sweat? I don't really get it. That's a little odd to me. It doesn't make me feel closer to Michael Jackson if I would buy Michael Jackson shoes. It would just make some area around me smell like his feet. I don't know. I don't really get collecting shoes that have been used all that much, and I'm not a sneakerhead. So, yeah, I definitely buy this. I definitely buy it.
1: Ryan, entertainer shoes from performances really don't move the needle. Buy or sell.
2: Yeah, I think the big caveat of this topic is that it's just entertainers.
1: Right.
2: Like you said, sports shoes are a whole nother thing.
3: That still doesn't move the needle for me.
2: Yeah.
1: But Jordans and Kobe shoes, and it goes on and on.
3: They still stay.
2: But no. No, thank you.
1: All right. That's it, boys. That's it for Buy or Sell. We do it every Friday at the top of the 4 o'clock hour. Thank you. We'll take a break, and the Entertainment Report is coming up next.
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13: As veterans, we've dealt with noise. 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We can handle that kind of noise. Back home, the noise is different. It seems like everyone's talking all at once and over each other because they just want to be heard. They're taking selfies and oversharing. But we know that it's not about hearing. It's about listening. Listening to what's actually happening with our fellow veterans. Understanding each other because we share the same experiences, the same vocabulary, following the same paths that others have walked. If only we can pick up the trail. Make the Connection is a place for veterans to hear stories from other veterans. 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
15: I have been pulled over for drunk driving completely sober, which is a great way to find out that you're a terrible driver. When cops are stopping you on the highway, like, are you wasted? And you're like, no, officer, that was my best. That cop didn't believe me either. He just kept hounding me. He's like, how much have you had to drink? How much have you had? How much have you had? And finally, I was just like, no, officer, you don't understand. Okay, I'm not drunk. I've never been drunk. I don't even know how. I'm a little sad. Is there a sad driving test? I think they should have one. Like, instead of a breathalyzer, they just have you sigh into a harmonica. And if it's on pitch, like, out of the car, Johnny Cash. Can't have you on the road.
1: 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Time, oh, don't forget, we got Beer Friday coming up in about 5 minutes. Don't miss that. But now it's time for Talkin' TV and more. Here are the latest entertainment headlines today from ABC.
15: I have been pulled over for drunk driving, completely sober.
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17: But seriously, I actually have a way normal.
18: As if. Cher Horowitz is coming back to our screens. Paramount Plus has greenlit a Clueless sequel series, starring and executive produced by Alicia Silverstone. The new series finds Cher 30 years after the events of the cult classic film, as she navigates parenting a teenager of her own. The series will begin production in 2027.
19: Leanne Murphy is turning.
18: Netflix has released the trailer for the second season of Leanne. New episodes of the comedy series find Leanne moving her aging parents into her home, all in the lead-up to her 60th birthday. Leanne returns to the streamer on August 27th.
20: I am here to marry.
18: We also have our first trailer for the fantasy romance film Wicker. The new film stars Olivia Colman as a woman who crafts a husband made of wicker, played by Alexander Skarsgård. It comes to select theaters October 23rd. And happy birthday to Grammy Award winner Zac Brown. Wayne Cabot, ABC News.
1: 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We'll take a break here at the bottom of the hour for local news because that's kind of what we do here. But on the other side of it, it'll be time for Beer Friday. 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
4: 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We'll be right back.

0: Senator Shelley Moore Capito and Jim Justice and Representative Carol Miller are standing up for radio listeners like us by supporting legislation to keep AM radio in cars. 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
6: Welcome back. 9 minutes till the hour. And you know what? You know what this show needs? Now, we did talk about the Mountaineer football team in the 3 o'clock hour, but we could use a little bit more Mountaineer content. So Brad Howe's going to be here to fix that. That'll be coming up in about 15 minutes. Man, what about Pat Strader today? Coop, that had to be some sort of a record, man. He had so many stories today. Well done. All right, let's get into the On This Date file, and we will start with the birthdays. And as always, we start with the sports birthdays, and there's a bunch today. Mark Cuban, born in Pittsburgh, 68. Andre Ware won a Heisman Trophy in 89 at Houston, 58 years old today. Yvonne Goolagong Colley, 7 Grand Slam singles titles. Man, I remember when she played for the Pittsburgh Triangles, 75 years old today. Chris Hinton, first-team All-Pro offensive lineman with the Colts, 7 Pro Bowls, 65 years old today. Gus Frerotte having a birthday today, 55 years old. Jason Gilden of the Steelers, good linebacker, 3-time Pro Bowler, 54 years old. Man, talk about great NFL players. How about Jonathan Ogden of the Ravens, 11 times a Pro Bowler, 52 years old today. Kyle Larson from NASCAR, 54 years old today. DeMarcus Ware, Pro Football Hall of Famer with the Cowboys and the Broncos, played at Troy, 44 years old. Here's a couple more. How about Geno Malkin? Evgeny Malkin of the Penguins, turning 40 years old today. Man, here is one of his best ever goals.
7: And along it comes for a long toss on to Malkin. Crosses, walks in, back in, he scores!
8: Well, I gotta say it, shades of Mario on a beautiful play to Malkin, shifting his weight, forehand, backhand, and he beats Marty Brodeur. Unbelievable skill set there as he eludes the defender with a man on top of him. Oh my goodness.
6: Gino Machino, Geno Malkin of the Penguins, 40 years old today. And Tim Couch at Kentucky, a star. The NFL didn't really work out.

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2: 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In Ritchie County, the tiny community of Auburn had 15 homes on Main Street damaged or destroyed. County Commission President Randall Riggs.
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7: A new thread in the search for Nancy Guthrie. I'm Lisa Brady, Fox News. Sheriff's officials releasing early ransom notes, hoping someone may recognize the writing style. The first note demanded cryptocurrency. The second said the 84-year-old had died shortly after being taken, adding, "She's buried in nature now, and nothing you could have done could have changed the outcome."
8: Exactly 6 months ago, Nancy Guthrie's son-in-law dropped her off at her Tucson home after a family dinner. She has not been seen or heard from since. Despite compelling doorbell video evidence of that night of the suspected kidnapper, no one has been named or identified.
7: Fox's Claudia Cowan. The Pima County Sheriff's Department now says that 2 videos recovered from Guthrie's doorbell camera might be from 2 separate days and may indicate that unidentified man was preparing ahead of when Guthrie was taken. Investigators say they continue to follow all credible leads. President Trump is rejecting an intelligence assessment that Iranian hackers may be targeting U.S. water systems.
9: An initial assessment from federal and state agencies says Iran could be behind coordinated cyber attacks on infrastructure targets in 7 states, including 30 community water systems in Minnesota. But at Camp David,

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2: 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Partly cloudy tonight, low 64. Mostly cloudy Saturday with an isolated shower or thunderstorm. Daytime highs tomorrow around 80. Sunday, showers and thunderstorms with strong gusty winds, highs in the upper 70s. And Monday, cloudy with additional rain and a high 76. At your Metro News AccuWeather on the WJLS News Network.

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4: All right, welcome back. You know what? It's Friday, 5:23. I say we play in or out. Let's do it. Every day at this time, we focus on the stuff you talk about. At the office, we call it in or out. The setup is simple. Three categories: food or beverage, gut reaction. Finally, this one's about a celebrity, the topics of which change daily. Let's get started with food or beverage. Coop, are you ready to go?
5: Yeah, man, I'm ready.
4: Dunkin' is returning its popular 48-ounce iced beverage bucket for a limited time beginning next week on August the 7th. The company announced it is priced at $13. The oversized container can be filled with any Dunkin' iced coffee or refresher beverage. Dunkin' is also introducing an iced beverage bucket holder, a car cup holder compatible to this thing. The 48-ounce ice beverage bucket from Dunkin', in or out?
5: You know, this is not necessarily something for me, but I have to give huge ups for them coming up with the converter to hold it to put in your car, because the first thing I think about is there's nowhere to put that.
4: Where
5: are you
4: going
5: to put it? It's going to spill. You don't. Your cup holders aren't big enough for it. So I have to give credit for that as a marketing gimmick. Pretty well done. That's too much liquid in one time, man. I'm like 52, man. That's going to be like 10 trips to the bathroom in 90 minutes. I'm not doing it.
4: Ryan, what are your thoughts on the Dunkin' 48-ounce ice beverage bucket and the beverage bucket holder?
6: Well, you know, I come from the generation of the big gulp, you know, so I'm not unfamiliar with, like, large, vast amounts of liquid, but putting it in a bucket seems...

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1: All right, there you go. Trevor Cook, Missed Connection. Shindy, outdoor music celebration in Shinston. It's free. Man, I love that. Hey, you know what? Here's the crazy thing, because today is the last day of July, and when the summer begins, you think, oh, man, I got the whole summer. I can lay back. The fall's never going to get here. Now we're sort of into this panic mode of, like, August begins, and now the summer is coming to a close, and we don't really have that many more weekends to celebrate the summer. It's a different kind of a mindset once you hit July, once you hit August 1st.
2: Absolutely. I call it the summertime blues. I think that's what that song was written about. You're kind of like, well, I don't have anything to look forward to, but I tell you what, there is a lot of great live music. August is jam-packed with live music, so you can get out. You still, like, go to music festivals where you can camp out. I know a lot of folks did their big vacations, so maybe they're low on their budget, but there's tons of free events that's going on, not to mention all of the amphitheaters. Like I say, Live on the Levee still going on, the Ruby Summer Concert Series in Morgantown.
1: Right.
2: You have Palatine Park as their concert going on. So there's still lots of great free music. And let summer keep rolling on. Fall, you'll know when fall is here.
1: Yeah. Yeah, you're right about that. You know, we always have new listeners jumping on with us, sampling our program. And so people may not have heard your segment before. This segment is probably one of the more popular things we do all week long because it focuses in on local musical talent and places to go here.

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1: 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to get you some airtime for your songs. You know, there's a lot of great musicians in West Virginia, and we're getting more and more notoriety across the nation. And so as we come in, you want to know what you're talking about. You want to be on the cutting edge, be on the hip side of things. That way when people say, oh, do you know Aristotle Jones? You can be like, yeah, he's great. But you want to say that about all these artists.
0: There you go. There you go. Now, this your show, Sounds Good West Virginia, is on many of the affiliates that carry this show, including our flagship 580 WCHS here in Charleston, Saturday morning. You have West Virginia Outdoors with Chris Lawrence at 7. Your show runs at 8. What are we going to hear tomorrow?
1: Oh, we're talking to B Logic. He's a hip-hop artist. And then next week we're going to be talking to Leisha Lee about the Geared West Virginia Awards. 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Or 9 a.m. on WAJR in Morgantown. So either one of those, and you can check out the scene tomorrow.
0: All right, sounds good. Aristotle Jones, hey, man, thanks for coming on the show as always, and I'll talk to you next week. Oh, no, wait a minute. I'll be on vacation next week.
1: Don't stand me up again, Dave. Thanks for the show.
0: You got it, Aristotle Jones. All right, let's take a quick break. We'll come back with more in just a moment. Stay tuned.
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10: All right, welcome back. About 9 minutes till the hour. You know, we played this clip in the 3 o'clock hour, but maybe you may have missed it. The New York Giants, the football Giants, are going through training camp at the Greenbrier in White Sulphur Springs. And John Harbaugh, the former coach of the Ravens, who's in his first year as the head coach of the Giants, has some history playing football against WVU. And his father has an interesting tie to former WVU coach Don Nealon. Here is John Harbaugh on that.
11: I remember Coach Nealon beat us really bad when I was coaching at Cincinnati. He beat us really, really bad. But I was a special teams coach, and our punter, he had like the best day in the history of football. He averaged like 50 yards a punt, and he had about 15 punts. So it was quite a day. You can go back and check it out. I'm going to say 1989. It was a bad day for the Bearcats. But Coach Nealon played with my dad at Bowling Green. My dad coached for Coach Nealon in 1967, 68, 69 at Bowling Green State University. And Coach Nealon came back and coached with my dad and under Bo Schimbuckler at Michigan in the 70s. Danny Nealon was a longtime equipment guy there, and we were buddies. We played basketball just about every day when we were growing up and they were coaching together. So a lot of great ties to the Nealon family. Coach Nealon, Mary Ann, they just had the most awesome Vicky, you know, daughter of Danny. Just loved that family so much. And, yeah, treasure those days.
10: There you go. There's John Harbaugh, the coach of the Giants, on Don Nealon and playing against WVU football when he was in college. The Mountain State Athletic Conference coaches preseason poll is out. They had their media day earlier today at Little Creek Park in South Charleston. Huntington is the pick to win the league, but per the coaches, followed by George Washington. Cabell Midland and South Charleston tied for third, Spring Valley fifth. Rounding it out, Parkersburg South, Hurricane Capital, Riverside, and St. Albans is 11th. The West Virginia Open Golf Championship wrapped up today at Glade Springs in Daniels, and Mason Williams from Bridgeport wins the title. He had a three-stroke victory after a third round 68 today in this 54-hole event. Here are some of the comments from Mason Williams after collecting the trophy.
12: But thank you to the golf course, Matt Felber, Keith, his whole staff here. The two courses were unbelievable all week long, and it was definitely a great test of competition. Thank you to Chris Slack, the WBGA, all your guys' hard work, Dave, the executive committee, everybody that runs this tournament. It's a very special event and held a very special course every time. Thanks to all the volunteers, everybody that makes this tournament possible. Specifically, thank you to my mom, who came back for the second 2 days. And I said thank you to my dad too. You know, I left an empty seat at the cart today, and he was definitely there saying some stuff. So, but anyway, I just really appreciate everybody for being out here, and it's really, really nice to be in this position. So,
10: all right, congratulations to Mason Williams from Bridgeport winning his

0: first West Virginia Open earlier today in Daniels at Glade Springs. There's a very nice recap story that Greg Carey and Joe Brocato did that just got posted at the website about 30 minutes ago at WVMetroNews.com. Baseball this afternoon, one game in the books already. The Yankees, who had lost back-to-back extra-inning games to the White Sox in Chicago, went across town, and they played the Cubs today at Wrigley, and they win the game. Yankees blank the Cubs 2-0. Big game tonight, obviously, for the Pirates and Reds, and this is an early start, right, Coop? It's like a 6-10 start. So good pitching matchup tonight. You've got Paul Skeens going for the Pirates and Hunter Green pitching for the Reds. And the chatter about Hunter Green being on the trading block has kind of been tamped down today. We'll see if that impacts his performance on the mound tonight. Who knows? And the Dirty Birds continue to be on the road. They lost at High Point last night. They will play again tonight. And from the MLB Draft League, Morgantown beat Aberdeen last night. They will play them again tonight in Morgantown. All right, let's take a break, and we'll come back and wrap it up for the...
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1: You gonna start calling me Tripod K?
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0: 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We'll get to Steve DeSager here in just a moment. We'll take a caller to Rob, and then we'll carry some over after we get the update from Steve. Yep. All right. Simple, should CBS fire Tony Romo? Should they have, or should they give him another chance? Your thoughts, 877-99 on Fox. Who we got?
2: 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You're on the Odd Couple Fox Sports Radio. What's up, Derek?
3: What's up, Rob? Rob, I just want to tell you

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Just search The Odd Couple wherever you get your podcasts. We'll have it all up. We'll have a best of version. We'll have the full version. Rated 5 stars. Share, review, subscribe, please. All that good stuff. We always appreciate it. On the way next hour, we have Mark Funky Co. Medina. He's going to join us. Alex, hit me with that.

0: a regression. They went the next year. They went 15-2 under the number one seed in the NFC. So everybody doesn't automatically go back because you have 1 year or something happens. You can build on that and go to the next level. So I get it. Nothing's guaranteed. Caleb and them know they didn't win anything. What are they hanging their hats on? They didn't win anything. They not knocked out in the playoffs. It's Ben Johnson's second year with Caleb. We saw signs. That's all I'm saying. Nobody's crowning him for anything.
1: I get his point of saying
0: whether he says it or not, it doesn't matter to me.
1: I love it as a coach who's staying on his P's and Q's and not allowing himself to just, you know, drink the Kool-Aid and think it's an automatic thing. And I think that's smart. And Liam Cohen has a great point in that nobody's thinking about him, but I think it's because we've already seen Trevor Lawrence, and until he gets all the way to the big one, ain't nobody gonna buy it.
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8: NFL analyst Tony Romo was placed on leave by CBS after his DUI arrest last week. Falcons QB Tua Tagovailoa only participated in individual drills today due to back tightness. Tight end Tucker Kraft of the Packers was activated off the PUP list. Former Saints Pro Bowl offensive lineman Andres Pete retired. In golf, Cameron Young shot a second-round 61 to tie for the lead in Detroit. To Major League Baseball, the Yankees, with 2 solo homers, won 2-0 at the Cubs. Right now, the Reds are 5-4 leaders over the Pirates. In the bottom of the sixth, Paul Skeens allowed the 5 runs in his 4 innings of work. The Phillies are in the lead now at Baltimore, 3-2 in the top of the fourth. 2-run homer for the O's Pete Alonso for their scoring. St. Louis at Toronto, scoreless top of the fourth. Dylan Cease on the mound for the Blue Jays. Cleveland and Tanner Bibee leading 1-0 in the fourth over the Arizona Diamondbacks. I'm Steve DeSager.
9: One guy is happily divorced. 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One guy has only mocked a hall. Does this seem weird to anybody else?
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